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2: More strikes against Iran. I'm Lisa Lacera, Fox News. This second round coming after yesterday's attack by Tehran on civilian ships in the Strait of Hormuz.
3: The president took to Truth Social, stating that this is indeed retribution for the strikes on commercial shipping. And he says if it happens again, it'll get worse.
2: Fox's Mike Tobin in Tel Aviv. President Trump said earlier today the ceasefire between the U.S. and Iran was over, but said he didn't think a full conflict would resume. President Trump now on his way back to the White House after meeting with NATO leaders in Turkey, where Secretary General Mark Rutte gave him credit for allies increasing their defense spending.
4: Rutte praised Trump's efforts to help bolster defense spending over the past year.
5: In total, more than $1.2 trillion. I call this the Trump trillion.
4: Trump's only public denunciation, Spain, long seen as lagging other countries when it comes to defense spending.
6: A terrible partner in NATO. They don't participate, they don't pay.
4: Behind closed doors, Trump said the alliance remains strong and united.
2: Fox's Lucas Tomlinson in Ankara, Turkey. President Trump met with Ukraine's leader Volodymyr Zelensky on the sidelines of the meeting, where he granted Ukraine permission to manufacture Patriot missile defense systems to aid in its war with Russia. The main Democratic Party says it will hold a convention to replace Senate hopeful Graham Platner if he drops out of the race, after a former girlfriend accused of a sexual assault, as at least one potential replacement has come forward.
7: Former Maine Senate President Troy Jackson is preparing to launch his Maine Senate bid. The progressive is the only contender backed by Senator Bernie Sanders, who rescinded his Platner endorsement. Jackson believes even with a last-minute swap, Democrats can still beat Republican Senator Susan Collins.
2: Fox's Alexis McAdams. Platner has denied the allegations. 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
2: A three-judge panel has denied a request from the board of the Kennedy Center to restore President Trump's name to the center while the board appeals an earlier ruling that called the name change illegal. The board had argued the removal threatens to impede fundraising efforts, but the judges found that claim was without the support of specific facts or evidence. The 78th annual Primetime Emmy nominations are in.
13: As expected, The Pitt and Hacks have grabbed the most nominations, with The Pitt getting 25 nominations in the drama category. Hacks followed with 24. Jean Smart landed another nomination for Outstanding Lead Actress in a Comedy Series. The nomination sees Smart closing in on tying an Emmy record currently held by comedy legends Julia Louis-Dreyfus and Cloris Leachman. Michael J. Fox received his first Emmy nomination in a decade for his work on Shrinking, and Rob Reiner got a posthumous nod for his recurring part on The Bear. Mariska Hargitay will host the 78th annual Primetime Emmy Awards, set to air on NBC September 14th. Michelle Polino, Fox News.
2: There's another postal price hike coming.
14: It's going to cost more to send first-class mail starting Sunday, when the price of a forever stamp will tick up to 82 cents from 78 cents. The latest in a series of increases, six over the past 5 years, aimed at stemming the U.S. Postal Service's mounting financial losses, $9 billion in fiscal 2025. The Postal Service has struggled with dwindling mail volume and high costs, and its finances have been hampered hampered by congressional policy changes. Other postage products set to see price hikes include domestic postcards, 65 cents, up from 61 cents, and international postcards and letters, a nickel more at 175.
2: Fox's Lillian Wu on Wall Street. The Dow lost 576. The NASDAQ added 51. The S&P minus 21. Oil prices rose, ending the day at about $72 a barrel. I'm Lisa Lucera. This is Fox News.
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1: 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Now for the weather. In the John Day Valley, including Prairie City, this evening we have sunny skies, moving to clear skies, and temperatures lowering to around 74. Overnight, there'll be clear skies with a low for the night getting down around 57. Tomorrow morning, we'll have mostly sunny skies with temperatures rising up to around 76. Through Seneca and south into Harney County, this evening we'll have sunny skies, moving to clear skies, and temperatures lowering to around 65. Overnight, there'll be clear skies with a low for the night getting down around 49. Tomorrow morning, we'll have mostly sunny skies with temperatures rising up to around 73. For your current weather, log on to ElkhornMediaGroup.com.
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1: The news starts now.
2: This is a Fox News alert. He will withdraw. I'm Lee Silasera. Maine Democratic Senate hopeful Graham Plattner has announced he will withdraw from the race after a former girlfriend accused him of rape. Plattner posted a video to social media.
3: I think as many of you know, over the past couple days, I have faced some very serious allegations, and I just want to make it clear, this is all false. The things that have been claimed did not happen. It's not real.
2: Maine's Democratic Party put out a statement last hour saying they will hold a convention to replace Pat Plattner. Maine is considered to be a key state in the bid to control the Senate, as Democrats are hoping to defeat incumbent Republican Susan Collins. U.S. Central Command says it's launched a second round of strikes against Iran.
4: President Trump says these renewed strikes are retribution for Iran's attacks on those commercial ships in the Strait of Hormuz. And the president saying another warning to Iran that if they do it again, the American response will be much worse for Iran. President Trump saying the ceasefire was over, so that today at the end of the two-day NATO summit here in Ankara, President Trump also predicts the U.S. is not returning to war against Iran.
2: Fox's Lucas Tomlinson in Ankara, Turkey. The hearing continued today in Utah for Tyler Robinson, the man accused of killing Charlie Kirk last September.
5: Prosecutors called Utah State Bureau of Investigation agent Brian Davis to the stand. He discussed an interview with Robinson's roommate, Lance Twiggs, this past April. Davis said Twiggs was granted use immunity, meaning
6: immunity from statements that are made in regard to an incident.
5: It does not fully protect a witness from prosecution. The video of that, which could include a confession, became a contentious point, with Robinson's defense wanting to redact some of it, which Judge Tony Graff Jr. granted.
2: Fox's Grinnell Scott. 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
2: The Texas teen convicted of murdering a crosstown rival wants a new trial.
12: Carmelo Anthony was sentenced to 35 years in prison last month in the stabbing death of 17-year-old Austin Metcalf at a Frisco, Texas track meet last year. Anthony, now with a new legal team, is seeking a retrial and the removal of the original judge from his appeal case. The defense arguing that Anthony's constitutional rights were violated in part by biased jury instructions and a restricted courtroom, even though over two dozen members of the public were allowed inside. The new defense team saying it's working pro bono because Anthony's broke, despite his family reportedly pocketing over $630,000 from a legal defense fundraiser. Jeff Manasso, Fox News.
2: In Pakistan, the wreckage of a cargo plane that disappeared off the coast of Karachi has been recovered. The aircraft operated by the private carrier K2 Airways had departed from the UAE yesterday afternoon amid and reported a navigational system problem before losing contact with an air traffic controller. Five crew members remain missing. Las Vegas is a step closer to having an NBA team.
13: Former NBA player and coach Vinny Del Negro, part of a new leadership group to help make the Las Vegas Jacks an NBA expansion squad. The group is led by Naismith Basketball Hall of Fame executive Jerry Colangelo, also includes former NBA player Jay Williams, with multiple institutional financial partners. They say they have $8 billion committed to a future bid, with hopes to get the number closer to $13 billion. The plan would be for the team to play initially at T-Mobile Arena, where the Golden Knights play. Jared Max, Fox News.
2: Three-time Cy Young Award winner and two-time World Series champion Justin Verlander has announced he plans to retire after this season with the Detroit Tigers. The 43-year-old is the oldest player in Major League Baseball. He made the announcement shortly after he was added as a legend pick to the American League All-Star roster. I'm Lisa LaSera. This is Fox News.

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3: 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Now for the weather. In the John Day Valley, including Prairie City, this evening we have sunny skies, moving to clear skies, and temperatures lowering to around 74. Overnight, there'll be clear skies with a low for the night getting down around 57. Tomorrow morning, we'll have mostly sunny skies with temperatures rising up to around 76. Through Seneca and south into Harney County, this evening we'll have sunny skies, moving to clear skies, and temperatures lowering to around 65. Overnight, there'll be clear skies with a low for the night getting down around 49. Tomorrow morning, we'll have mostly sunny skies with temperatures rising up to around 73. For your current weather, log on to ElkhornMediaGroup.com.
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1: Celebrating America's 250th birthday, only one state in the nation is built on lava. Once a sovereign nation with its own culture, Hawaii became a territory of the United States in 1900. The two most important products that sustained the economy were sugar and pineapples. In 1959, the people of Hawaii were asked to vote on statehood. 94% of the population said yes. And on August 21st, 1959, Hawaii officially became the 50th state.
2: America, it's not just a name, it's a spirit. 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
2: He's out of the race. I'm Lisa Lucera, Fox News. Maine Democratic Senate hopeful Graham Plattner made the announcement on social media about an hour and a half ago.
3: We are suspending campaign operations.
2: Plattner faced multiple allegations of sexual misconduct with an ex-girlfriend accusing him of rape this week.
3: This is incredibly difficult because I know that some will think it's an admission of guilt, and it most certainly is not. We're not doing it because of the allegations. We're doing it because of the structures that are being taken away from us by those in power.
2: The Maine Democratic Party says it will hold a convention to choose a new candidate. Pennsylvania Democratic Senator John Fetterman telling Fox,
4: I'd say that the trash took itself out.
2: In a statement, the National Republican Senatorial Committee said, quote, Maine Democrats elected a rapist Nazi to be their nominee for Senate, and regardless of who they anoint next, Susan Collins will be reelected in November. President Trump on his way back to Washington after the NATO summit in Turkey, telling reporters if Iran continues its attacks on civilian ships in the Strait of Hormuz, the U.S. will take action.
5: Every time they hit us, we're going to hit them 20. And we did it last night. They did a little something today, but it was really retribution for last night. They hit actually three boats, not two.
2: The president said earlier today the strikes would not result in long-term military action. Meanwhile, missile alerts have sounded in Kuwait, Qatar, and Bahrain. And the president posted on Truth Social that he will ask the Supreme Court to rehear the case challenging his executive order ending birthright citizenship after the court last month rejected his attempt to restrict it, ruling that the language in the order violated language in the 14th Amendment. The last time the High Court agreed to rehear a case was in 1965. Roads have reopened, people allowed back into nearby buildings after a column of building under construction in Manhattan sending debris to the street. America's listening to Fox News.
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2: Kentucky's Democratic Governor Andy Beshear is asking for an update on the health of Republican Senator Mitch McConnell.
10: Governor Beshear said he reached out directly to Senator McConnell, asking him on behalf of the people of Kentucky to share his health status. Since McConnell was admitted to a hospital in mid-June after being found unconscious at his home, few specifics have been given by the senator's staff on his current condition. A spokesperson confirmed he is still in the hospital and working with his staff on legislation. Beshear said he's been getting many questions about McConnell's health and chose to ask for an update rather than add to any speculation. Beshear said in a statement he wished the senator a speedy recovery. Gernal Scott, Fox News.
2: Some Senate and House Democrats want to know if a financial firm once run by the current Commerce Secretary benefited from a government deal.
11: A letter signed by Senators Elizabeth Warren, Ron Wyden, Chris Van Hollen, and Congresswoman Zoe Lofgren asks financial services firm Cantor Fitzgerald for information about how it may have benefited when the U.S. government agreed to invest more than $1.5 billion in USA Rare Earth. Cantor Fitzgerald was run by current Commerce Secretary Howard Lutnick, whose children now run the company. Cantor Fitzgerald organized the sale of private USA Rare Earth shares to raise money at the time of the government investment. But a spokesperson for Cantor Fitzgerald told the Wall Street Journal they had no role in USA Rare Earth discussions with the government and that their relationship with the rare earth firm predates Lutnick's appointment as Commerce Secretary. Jessica Rosenthal, Fox News.
2: The last woman to be executed in Britain for killing her abusive boyfriend outside a London pub more than 70 years ago has been posthumously granted a conditional pardon. Ruth Ellis was hanged in in 1955. Deputy Prime Minister David Lemay said, while the pardon doesn't claim Ellis was innocent, it replaces the death penalty with a sentence of life in prison. I'm Lee Silasara. This is Fox News.
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1: The news starts now.
2: He's ending his campaign. I'm Lisa Lucera, Fox News. Maine Democratic Senate hopeful Graham Plattner says he will withdraw from the race after a former girlfriend accused him of rape in an 11-minute video posted to social media. Plattner denied the allegations and thanked his supporters.
3: I'm immensely proud of what we have built, and I have the utmost faith that we will continue to build and we will continue to move towards a better future.
2: And Plattner said the process to replace him needs to be open, transparent, and democratic, and reflect the will and wishes of his supporters. Maine is considered a key state for control of the Senate. Democrats are hoping to defeat longtime Republican incumbent Susan Collins. Pennsylvania Democratic Senator John Fetterman called Plattner a piece of trash.
4: It's like he gave that weird long speech. It's like, no one wants you anymore. I'm like, bro, you are an accused rapist. You know, no one wants your endorsement. No one cares what you think.
2: Maine Democrats have said they will hold a convention to determine who will replace Plattner. President Trump says tonight's strikes on targets in Iran were in retaliation for its launching attacks on civilian ships in the Strait of Hormuz yesterday. He says U.S. forces are in control.
5: We've already won militarily. They have very little. They have very little left, and they want to make a deal so badly. They called a little while ago. They want to make a deal so badly. I just don't know if they're worthy of making a deal. I don't know that they're going to honor the deal. That's the problem.
2: Iran's Revolutionary Guard claims it attacked two U.S. bases in Kuwait and two in Bahrain tonight. The president heading back to Washington after a two-day NATO summit in Turkey, where Secretary General Mark Rutte announced European allies and Canada would pay almost $300 billion more on defense. 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
2: Another courtroom roadblock against a Florida law aimed at controlling how race and gender policies are implemented in schools and businesses.
11: Florida's 2022 law called Stop Woke was intended to prevent employers and public school teachers from enforcing policies claiming a particular race or gender was either morally superior to others or that it was systemically oppressed. That law is once again ruled unconstitutional. A panel of the U.S. 11th Circuit Court of Appeals says Florida's argument that a state university employed professor's speech belonged to the state was violative of the First Amendment. The U.S. Supreme Court may next be asked to evaluate this law. In Miami, Eben Brown, Fox News.
2: The Labor Department investigating fraudulent use of U.S. visas.
12: Labor Department Inspector General Anthony D'Esposito says investigators are probing visa use for alleged human trafficking schemes. He tells Maria Bartiromo of Fox Business they're looking at the use of H-1B visas that allow skilled foreign people to work in the U.S. and PERM visas, the first step toward a green card.
13: We've already started to issue dozens of subpoenas. We are going to make sure that we track down every lead.
12: D'Esposito says it's not just hiring factory workers, but medical facilities and doctor's offices.
13: Much of the visa and the human trafficking that we see when it comes to this foreign labor is tied to cartels, is tied to transnational gangs.
12: Jenny Cosola, Fox News.
2: People who live near the building in Manhattan that buckled yesterday morning have been allowed to return to their homes. Crews work through the night to shore up the building, which is being converted from office space to luxury apartments. The cause of the structural issues remains under investigation. The renovation project is billed as the largest office to residential conversion in the city's history. I'm Lisa Lucera. This is Fox News.
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2: Peace out. I'm Sue Guzman, Fox News. Embattled Democratic Maine U.S. Senate candidate Graham Plattner exits the race following a new sexual assault allegation. Details from Fox's Kristen Goodwin.
3: Graham Plattner revealing in a video on X, he's suspending his Maine Senate bid.
4: We believe that for the movement to continue, it can't be made.
3: The 41-year-old oyster farmer and Marine veteran secured the Democratic nomination to take on incumbent GOP Senator Susan Collins, but he's faced a string of controversies, including an accusation from a former girlfriend that he sexually assaulted her, which he denies.
4: I have faced some very serious allegations, and I just want to make it clear, this is all false.
3: Stressing the decision to leave the race is not an admission of guilt. The Maine Democratic Party revealing it will hold a convention to replace him. Kristen Goodwin, Fox News.
2: Pennsylvania Democrat Senator John Fetterman with reaction on Fox's Jesse Water Primetime.
5: Why did you go in on this dirtbag? But yeah, it's like, this is your legacy, P. Hustle. And now, adios, trash bag.
2: President Trump putting Iran on notice for a second day in a row. Fox's Mike Tobin is more from Tel Aviv.
6: Central Command confirms that another round of airstrikes is underway in Iran. Quote, to further degrade Iran's ability to interfere with the freedom of navigation in the Strait of Hormuz. The president indicated that he had just lost his patience with his Iranian counterparts.
7: They're cuckoo. There's something wrong with these people. And for 47 years, they've been the bully of the Middle East, and they're not the bully anymore.
6: CENTCOM says the U.S. now has 20 warships in the region, two carrier strike groups.
2: And the United States now says it has ended the latest round of airstrikes after hitting some 90 targets. 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
11: 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I tell my neighbors about them. I tell pretty much everybody about them. All the parts you call.
2: President Trump and NATO Secretary General say this week's leader summit in Turkey was a big success. But how is the alliance set for the future? Fox's Jonathan Savage takes a closer look.
12: This summit was meant to show NATO's preparing for a new reality where the US takes less of a role defending Europe. But it began with President Trump criticizing some allies. Not a problem, said Secretary General Mark Rutte.
13: I truly believe in families which are able to deal with disagreements and do not try to put them under the carpet. Because you know one day it will burst out and then it's too late.
12: President Trump and Secretary General Rutte both talked about unity as the summit ended. But they emphasized that unity depends on European leaders keeping their promise to shoulder more of the burden. In Ankara, Turkey, Jonathan Savage, Fox News.
2: A former Wisconsin judge will not serve jail time for helping a migrant evade ICE officers. Fox's Garrett Tenney reports.
14: No prison time and just a $5,000 fine for former Milwaukee County Circuit Judge Hannah Dugan, which is far less than the 5 years behind bars that she was looking at. U.S. District Judge Lynn Edelman explained that prison time was not necessary given Dugan's decades of public service, saying there is no indication the defendant acted for personal or private gain. This isn't like the cases of public corruption. This is a situation where an otherwise good person upset by immigration enforcement in this country, a sentiment widely shared, made a bad decision in the moment.
2: Critics say it's not up to judges like Dugan to take the law into their own hands. Number of people confirmed dead in Venezuela's massive twin earthquakes now topping 3,800. Nearly 17,000 injured and tens of thousands are unaccounted for. Thousands facing challenges, including things like accessing clean water, as well as sanitation and hygiene services. Many are living in temporary shelters, Well, health officials are dealing with a number of issues, including respiratory infections and dengue. I'm Sue Guzman. This is Fox News.
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1: The news starts now.
2: Plattner is out of the race. I'm Ted Lindner, Fox News. As expected tonight, Graham Plattner announced he plans to withdraw from the U.S. Senate race in Maine after facing an allegation of sexual assault.
3: I think, as many of you know, over the past couple of days, I have faced some very serious allegations, and I just want to make it clear, this is all false. The things that have been claimed did not happen. It's not real.
2: The embattled Democrat posting the announcement on X, the main Democrat party expected to hold a convention to replace Plattner. The Pentagon announcing a new round of powerful strikes against Iran in retaliation for attacks on three commercial vessels in the Strait of Hormuz.
4: After three tankers were struck in the Strait of Hormuz Tuesday, the U.S. revoked a license allowing Iran to sell oil as part of the Memorandum of Understanding. Before he left the NATO summit in Ankara, Turkey, President Trump said he understood the MOU is over, but that full conflict would not resume.
5: Will we go tonight? You know, normally I wouldn't tell you, but you know what? There's not a thing they can do about it. So the answer is probably.
4: CENTCOM then confirmed it had conducted additional strikes against Iran to, quote, further degrade their ability to threaten the freedom of navigation in the Strait of Hormuz.
2: Fox's Jessica Rosenthal on the renewed airstrikes prompting Secretary of War Pete Hegseth to cancel a visit to Israel.
6: Secretary Hegseth was reportedly set for in-person discussions with Prime Minister Benjamin Netanyahu and other officials. The cancellation was confirmed by an Israeli official not long after President Trump declared that the Memorandum of Understanding between the U.S. and Iran was over and missile attacks began again. Also said to be part of the meeting between Hegseth and Netanyahu was the potential sale of F-35 jets with stealth technology to Turkey. Netanyahu has publicly said he's against that sale. Gernal Scott, Fox News.
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2: Rock Auto. Oil prices are creeping up again after the U.S. and Iran exchanged a new round of attacks. Fox Business's Edward Lawrence with more details from the White House.
11: Gas prices overnight, they remain the same here in the United States, holding steady. But WTI oil prices, they are inching up. Now, it seems Iran pushed President Trump too far. So now Operation Economic Fury is being reinstated. The U.S. Treasury Department revoked licenses for other countries and companies to buy Iranian oil. There are still sanctions, strict sanctions on Iran, and all the frozen assets for Iran remain frozen. Now, the New York Federal Reserve President John Williams says that oil inflation and the economy are all connected. So if oil prices rise, that puts pressure on inflation possibly rising, which in turn could have the Federal Reserve increasing interest rates.
2: President Trump suggesting more U.S. strikes could be coming and that he believes negotiators are wasting their time. No prison time for a former Wisconsin judge convicted of obstructing ICE agents last year.
12: Former Milwaukee County Judge Hannah Dugan is spared a prison sentence, even probation, receiving only a $5,000 fine after jurors convicted her last year of obstructing federal immigration agents for helping an illegal immigrant in her court on a battery charge dodge the ICE agents. Dugan addressed the court for the first time ahead of sentencing, saying in part that she's a public servant who was just trying to do her job. Federal prosecutors sought over a year in prison for Dugan, arguing she abused the authority of her office to interfere with federal law enforcement. Jeff Manasso, Fox News.
2: And a federal judge in New York City issuing an order on Wednesday for President Trump to pay E. Jean Carroll. A jury found the president liable of sexually abusing her in a luxury department store back in the 1990s. The jury awarded her more than $5 million. I'm Ted Lindner. And this is Fox News.
0: If it's got a fiddle and steel guitar, yeah, that's our kind of country. Real country.
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1: Celebrating America's 250th birthday, the American Revolutionary War began on April 19, 1775 with the battles of Concord and Lexington as the 13 colonies sought to separate themselves from Britain. On July 4, 1776, the Declaration of Independence was signed, but the war didn't end until both countries signed the Treaty of Paris in 1783. Fighting stopped at Yorktown in 1781, but we didn't have instant communication in the 18th century. Messages traveled by ships crossing the Atlantic Ocean, and it would take months to receive a reply before peace could be achieved.
2: America, it's not just a name, it's a spirit. Happy birthday, America. 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
3: Celebrating America's 250th birthday, public libraries, fire departments, the post office, lightning rods that save lives, the Declaration of Independence, they all have one person in common, Benjamin Franklin, one of our nation's most important founders.
4: Ben Franklin, he was the world's most famous scientist in his day. He's not remembered here as that. He's remembered as a founding father.
3: As U.S. ambassador to France, he convinced their powerful monarchy to back a risky rebellion that helped the 13 colonies win the battle against Britain to create the United States. His experiments with a kite proved that lightning was electricity. He helped write the Declaration of Independence and was a leading voice at the Constitutional Convention. He was a master of science, politics, diplomacy, and culture. And America would look very different if it weren't for the man born in poverty who rose to become one of the most influential figures of the 18th century.
5: America. It's not just a name. It's a spirit. Happy birthday, America.
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2: Senate bid suspended. I'm Sue Guzman, Fox News. Maine Democratic Senate nominee Graham Plattner announcing Wednesday he's suspending his campaign and plans to withdraw from the U.S. Senate race following new sexual assault allegations. The latest from Fox's Kevin Cord.
3: In a video posted to X, Plattner again denied sexual assault allegations against him, saying he'll continue advocating for the issues that fueled his campaign. And he pushed back on reports that he somehow wants to handpick his successor. Plattner's exit follows demands from more than 40 Democratic leaders, including Bernie Sanders, that he leave the race. Now the scramble begins, and Democrats don't have a lot of time. The Maine Democratic Party is preparing to choose a new nominee and has already announced plans for a nominating convention with former Maine Senate President Troy Jackson and several other Democrats weighing bids.
2: The party must choose a new nominee by July 27th. President Trump putting Iran on notice for a second night in a row. Fox's Mike Tobin reports.
4: Central Command confirms that another round of airstrikes is underway in Iran. Quote, to further degrade Iran's ability to interfere with the freedom of navigation in the Strait of Hormuz. The president indicated that he had just lost his patience with his Iranian counterparts.
5: They're cuckoo. There's something wrong with these people. And for 47 years, they've been the bully of the Middle East, and they're not the bully anymore.
4: CENTCOM says the U.S. now has 20 warships in the region, two carrier strike groups.
2: U.S. says it has ended its latest round of airstrikes after hitting 90 targets. Oil prices climbed Thursday after the U.S.'s latest round of strikes against Iran. And the number of people confirmed dead in Venezuela's massive twin earthquakes topping 3,800. Nearly 17,000 are injured and tens of thousands remain unaccounted for. 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
2: President Trump and NATO Secretary General says this week's leader summit in Turkey was a big success. But how is the alliance set for the future? Here's Fox's Jonathan Savage.
10: This summit was meant to show NATO's preparing for a new reality where the U.S. takes less of a role defending Europe. But it began with President Trump criticizing some allies. Not a problem, said Secretary General Mark Rutte.
11: I truly believe in families which are able to deal with disagreements and do not try to put them under the carpet. Because you know, one day it will burst out and then it's too late.
10: President Trump and Secretary General Rutte both talked about unity as the summit ended, but they emphasized that unity depends on European leaders keeping their promise to shoulder more of the burden. In Ankara, Turkey, Jonathan Savage, Fox News.
2: A video testimony from Lance Twiggs, the former lover of suspected Charlie Kirk assassin Tyler Robinson, will be played in court Thursday as a week-long hearing nears its end. Details from Fox's Claudia Cowan.
12: Twiggs sat down with investigators and prosecutors on April 20th and has been keeping a low profile. Now, the defense successfully fought to get some parts of this video edited out before it is played, specifically where Twiggs relays Robinson's words that could be taken as confessions. The court also saw video of Robinson at the Washington County Sheriff's Department in the early morning hours of September 12th. That is where he surrendered with the help of his parents 2 days after Charlie Kirk was killed. Robinson's parents have been in the courtroom every day this week, as has Charlie Kirk's widow.
2: The full video expected to show Twiggs discussing texts, chat logs, and a note that the defense says prosecutors and the public would consider a confession from Robinson. And President Trump posting on Truth Social that he wants to ask the Supreme Court to rehear the case challenging his executive order ending birthright citizenship. The court last month month rejected his attempt to restrict it. I'm Sue Guzman. This is Fox News.
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2: Plattner drops out. I'm Ted Lindner, Fox News. As expected, Graham Plattner announced on Wednesday night he plans to withdraw from the U.S. Senate race in Maine after facing an allegation of sexual assault.
3: I think, as many of you know, over the past couple days, I have faced some very serious allegations, and I just want to make it clear, this is all false. The things that have been claimed did not happen. It's not real.
2: The embattled Democrat posting the announcement on X, the main Democratic Party expected to hold a convention to replace Plattner. The Pentagon announcing a new round of powerful strikes against Iran in retaliation for attacks on three commercial vessels in the Strait of Hormuz.
4: After three tankers were struck in the Strait of Hormuz Tuesday, the U.S. revoked a license allowing Iran to sell oil as part of the Memorandum of Understanding. Before he left the NATO summit in Ankara, Turkey, President Trump said he understood the MOU is over, but that full conflict would not resume.
5: Will we go tonight? You know, normally I wouldn't tell you, but you know what? There's not a thing they can do about it. So the answer is probably.
4: CENTCOM then confirmed it had conducted additional strikes against Iran to, quote, further degrade their ability to threaten the freedom of navigation in the Strait of Hormuz.
2: Fox's Jessica Rosenthal. The U.S. military now says it's ended its latest round of airstrikes after hitting 90 targets. The renewed airstrikes prompted Secretary of War Pete Hegseth to cancel a visit to Israel.
6: Secretary Hegseth was reportedly set for in-person discussions with Prime Minister Benjamin Netanyahu and other officials. The cancellation was confirmed by an Israeli official not long after President Trump declared that the Memorandum of Understanding between the U.S. and Iran was over and missile attacks began again. Also said to be part of the meeting between Hegseth and Netanyahu was the potential sale of F-35 jets with stealth technology to Turkey. Netanyahu has publicly said he's against that sale.
2: Fox's Kurnal Scott. 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
7: 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Just click listen, then swipe right and hear the latest news updates on your time. 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
2: No prison time for a former Wisconsin judge convicted of obstructing ICE agents last year.
11: Former Milwaukee County Judge Hannah Dugan is spared a prison sentence, even probation, receiving only a $5,000 fine after jurors convicted her last year of obstructing federal immigration agents for helping an illegal immigrant in her court on a battery charge dodge the ICE agents. Dugan addressed the court for the first time ahead of sentencing, saying in part that she's a public servant who is just trying to do her job. Federal prosecutors sought over a year in prison for Dugan, arguing she abused the authority of her office to interfere with federal law enforcement. Jeff Manasso, Fox News.
2: Oil prices creeping up again after the U.S. and Iran exchanged a new round of attacks. Fox Business's Edward Lawrence with more.
12: Gas prices overnight, they remain the same here in the United States, holding steady. But WTI oil prices, they are inching up. Now, it seems Iran pushed President Trump too far. So now Operation Economic Fury is being reinstated. The U.S. Treasury Department revoked licenses for other countries and companies to buy Iranian oil. There are still sanctions, strict sanctions on Iran, and all the frozen assets for Iran remain frozen. Now, the New York Federal Reserve President John Williams says that oil inflation and the economy are all connected. So if oil prices rise, that puts pressure on inflation possibly rising, which in turn could have the Federal Reserve increasing interest rates.
2: President Trump has suggested more U.S. strikes could be coming. He believes negotiators are wasting their time. And authorities in southern China saying 39 people have died in flooding from Tropical Storm Maysak as Taiwan and China's east coast braced for another major storm expected to make landfall in the coming days. Most of the deaths related to the breach of a dam in an area east of the city of Nanning. MESAC brought record rainfall starting Saturday, breaching reservoirs and stranding people for days in homes and other buildings. The previously announced number of dead was only 6 people, but that rose over the last 24 hours. I'm Ted Lindner. This is Fox News.
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2: Plattner drops out. I'm Sue Guzman, Fox News. Democrat Graham Plattner withdrawing from a crucial Maine Senate race after a rape allegation. Story from Fox's Kristen Goodwin.
3: Graham Plattner revealing in a video on X Wednesday.
4: We are suspending campaign operations.
3: The 41-year-old oyster farmer and Marine veteran locked in the Democratic nomination to go up against incumbent GOP Senator Susan Collins in November. But he's faced a slew of controversies, including an accusation from a former girlfriend that he sexually assaulted her, which he denies.
4: The things that have been claimed did not happen.
3: Plattner says the decision to withdraw from the race is not an admission of guilt and addressed the Democratic scramble to replace him.
4: It needs to be driven not from back rooms, but by the will of the people.
3: Maine's Democratic Party announced it will hold a convention to select a new candidate. Kristen Goodwin, Fox News.
2: The party must choose a new nominee by July 27th. U.S. forces striking some 90 targets in Iran during the latest military operation. Fox's Mike Tobin.
5: Central Command confirms that another round of airstrikes is underway in Iran. Quote, to further degrade Iran's ability to interfere with the freedom of navigation in the Strait of Hormuz. The president indicated that he had just lost his patience with his Iranian counterparts.
6: They're cuckoo. There's something wrong with these people. And for 47 years, they've been the bully of the Middle East, and they're not the bully anymore.
5: CENTCOM says the U.S. now has 20 warships in the region, two carrier strike groups.
2: CENTCOM says the strikes are now complete. Oil prices climbed Thursday after the U.S.'s latest round of strikes. And Palm Beach International Airport's getting a new name. The President Donald J. Trump International Airport includes a new navy blue sign with white lettering proclaiming the change. And also this week, a bridge along Interstate 40 through East Tennessee and the town of Dandridge will bear the president's name. 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
2: A video testimony from Lance Twiggs, a former lover of suspected Charlie Kirk assassin Tyler Robinson, is going to be played in court today as a week-long hearing nears its end. Details from Fox's Claudia Cowan.
8: Twiggs sat down with investigators and prosecutors on April 20th and has been keeping a low profile. Now, the defense successfully fought to get some parts of this video edited out before it is played, specifically where Twiggs relays Robinson's words that could be taken as confessions. The court also saw video of Robinson at the Washington County Sheriff's Department in the early morning hours of September 12th. That is where he surrendered with the help of his parents 2 days after Charlie Kirk was killed. Robinson's parents have been in the courtroom every day this week, as has Charlie Kirk's widow.
2: The full video expected to show Twiggs discussing texts, chat logs, also a note that the defense said prosecutors and the public would consider a confession from Robinson. Southern Poverty Law Center pleading not guilty to federal charges that it defrauded donors, not disclosing that some of the money was being used to pay informants in extremist organizations.
9: It's a new indictment adding details to charges first announced in April. The Justice Department accuses the Southern Poverty Law Center of using more than $4 million in donations to fund, through informants, extremist groups it claims to be fighting, a cause the donors thought they were supporting. Prosecutors say some of the money was used for recruiting new members and for buying new Ku Klux Klan robes and materials for cross-burning ceremonies. The SPLC denies wrongdoing and says the informant program provided critical intelligence regularly shared with law enforcement. It says it's being targeted is a perceived political enemy of President Trump. The case is scheduled to go to trial in October. Chris Foster, Fox News.
2: President Trump posted on Truth Social that he plans to ask the Supreme Court to rehear the case challenging his executive order ending birthright citizenship. Last month, the court rejected his attempt to restrict it. Also, last time the court agreed to rehear a case was 1965. I'm Sue Guzman. This is Fox News.
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Darling, I've wasted a lot of years not seeing the real you. 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
1: Iran again. I'm Ted Lindner, Fox News. The Pentagon Wednesday announcing a new round of powerful strikes against Iran in retaliation for attacks on three commercial vessels in the Strait of Hormuz.
2: After three tankers were struck in the Strait of Hormuz Tuesday, the U.S. revoked a license allowing Iran to sell oil as part of the Memorandum of Understanding. Before he left the NATO summit in Ankara, Turkey, President Trump said he understood the MOU is over, but that full conflict would not resume.
3: Will we go tonight? You know, normally I wouldn't tell you. I wouldn't tell you, but you know what? There's not a thing they can do about it. So the answer is probably.
2: CENTCOM then confirmed it had conducted additional strikes against Iran to, quote, further degrade their ability to threaten the freedom of navigation in the Strait of Hormuz.
1: Fox's Jessica Rosenthal. The U.S. military now says that it ended the latest round of airstrikes after hitting 90 targets. The renewed airstrikes prompting Secretary of War Pete Hegseth to cancel a visit to Israel.
4: Secretary Hegseth was reportedly set for in-person discussions with Prime Minister Benjamin Netanyahu and other officials. The cancellation was confirmed by an Israeli official not long after President Trump declared that the Memorandum of Understanding between the U.S. and Iran was over and missile attacks began again. Also said to be part of the meeting between Hegseth and Netanyahu was the potential sale of F-35 jets with stealth technology to Turkey. Netanyahu has publicly said he's against that sale. Gernal Scott, Fox News.
1: And as expected, Graham Plattner announced he plans to withdraw from the U.S. Senate race in Maine after facing an allegation of sexual assault.
5: I think, as many of you know, over the past couple days, I have faced some very serious allegations, and I just want to make it clear, this is all false. The things that have been claimed did not happen. It's not real.
1: The Maine Democrat Party expected to hold a convention to replace Plattner. 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
1: No prison time for a former Wisconsin judge convicted of obstructing ICE agents last year.
10: Former Milwaukee County Judge Hannah Dugan is spared a prison sentence, even probation, receiving only a $5,000 fine after jurors convicted her last year of obstructing federal immigration agents for helping an illegal immigrant in her court on a battery charge dodge the ICE agents. Dugan addressed the court for the first time ahead of sentencing, saying in part that she's a public servant who was just trying to do her job. Federal prosecutors sought over a year in prison for Dugan, arguing she abused the authority of her office to interfere with federal law enforcement. Jeff Manasso, Fox News.
1: Oil prices creeping up again after the U.S. and Iran exchanged a new round of attacks. Fox Business's Edward Lawrence with more details from the White House.
11: Gas prices overnight, they remain the same here in the United States, holding steady. But WTI oil prices, they are inching up. Now, it seems Iran pushed President Trump too far. So now Operation Economic Fury is being reinstated. The U.S. Treasury Department revoked licenses for other countries and companies to buy Iranian oil. There are still sanctions, strict sanctions on Iran, and all the frozen assets for Iran remain frozen. Now, the New York Federal Reserve President John Williams says that oil inflation and the economy are all connected. So if oil prices rise, that puts pressure on inflation possibly rising, which in turn could have the Federal Reserve increasing interest rates.
1: President Trump suggested that more U.S. strikes could be coming. He believes negotiators are wasting their time. And authorities in southern China saying Thursday that 39 people have died in flooding from Tropical Storm Maysak as Taiwan and China's east coast brace for another major storm expected to make landfall in the coming days. Most of the deaths related to the breach of a dam in an area east of the city of Nanning. Maysak brought record rainfall starting Saturday that breached reservoirs and stranded people for days. I'm Ted Lindner. This is Fox News.
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2: 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I'm Tucker Whitmore. Gotta be one that don't remind me. If you there
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1: Back at it in Iran. I'm Chris Foster, Fox News. There have been more airstrikes and more Iranian missiles fired at U.S. military sites in Kuwait, Bahrain, and Qatar.
2: CENTCOM says it hit about 90 Iranian military targets, including air defense systems, coastal surveillance assets, and missile and drone storage sites. U.S. forces say they are trying to degrade Iran's ability to attack commercial shipping in the Strait of Hormuz after Tehran hit three ships earlier this week.
1: Fox's Manon Rivera, President Trump on Air Force One.
3: They called a little while ago. They want to make a deal so badly. I just don't know if they're worthy of making a deal. I don't know that they're going to honor the deal. That's the problem.
1: He's back at the White House after a two-day NATO summit in Turkey.
4: This summit was meant to show NATO's preparing for a new reality where the U.S. takes less of a role defending Europe. But it began with President Trump criticizing some allies. Not a problem, said Secretary General Mark Rutte.
5: I truly believe in families which are able to deal with disagreements and do not try to put them under the carpet. Because you know one day it will burst out and then it's too late.
4: President Trump and Secretary General Rutte both talked about unity as the summit ended, but they emphasized that unity depends on European leaders keeping their promise to shoulder more of the burden. In Ankara, Turkey, Jonathan Savage, Fox News.
1: Maine Senate candidate Graham Plattner suspends his campaign 2 days after being accused of rape by a woman he dated 5 years ago.
6: We believe that for the movement to continue, it can't be made.
1: The Maine State Democratic Party has 2 weeks to name a replacement on the ballot to oppose Republican incumbent Susan Collins in November. Bonnie Tyler died. She was 75, the singer from Wales with one of the biggest songs of the 80s there, Total Eclipse of the Heart. 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
1: Judges in D.C. say no to putting President Trump's name back on the Kennedy Center.
10: A three-judge panel has denied a request from the Kennedy Center's board to keep President Donald Trump's name on the institution while the board appeals an earlier ruling that said the name change was illegal and had it rescinded. It's another setback for the Board of Trustees, of which President Trump is the chairman. The board had argued that the removal threatens to impede fundraising efforts, but the judges found that claim came without the support of specific facts or evidence. Trump's name was removed from the white marble facade in June. John Saucier, Fox News.
1: A federal trial date is set for a Virginia man accused of planting pipe bombs in D.C. on the eve of the Capitol riot.
11: Brian J. Cole Jr.'s trial set for February 16th, days after the judge ruled President Trump's mass pardons for Capitol rioters did not apply to him, refusing to dismiss the case.
12: Monday's decision was very heartbreaking. It appears largely adopted on the government's position with little or additional explanation.
11: Cole's mother, Delisha. Cole faces charges including interstate transportation of explosives, accused of placing two pipe bombs outside of the Republican and Democratic National Committee headquarters the night before the January 6, 2021 Capitol riot. Defense attorneys argued his alleged actions are tethered to the Capitol riot events and deserved a pardon, but the judge disagreeing.
1: Fox's Kristen Goodwin. A fire intentionally set on a mosque early Sunday is condemned by leaders of several religions in Philadelphia.
13: Faith leaders and elected officials from across the city coming together just days after this mass suspect carrying a bag and throwing a lit object into the front entryway of the Northeast Philadelphia Islamic Center. Investigators confirming the fire was intentionally set. Nobody was inside the mosque at the time those flames broke out, and the community is grateful for that. But the suspect is still on the run.
1: As Fox 29's Shayna Ferreira. There is surveillance video now released of the suspect. I'm Chris Foster. This is Fox News.
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Stripe was white, was 18 feet and about a stern light. Second hand from a dealer in Atlanta, I rode up with Daddy when he went there to get her.

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3: Dozens of targets are hit in Iran. I'm Chris Foster, Fox News.
4: Every time they hit us, we're going to hit them 20.
3: President Trump on Air Force One, flying back from a NATO summit in Turkey, where he said he thinks the ceasefire with Iran is over, and it was another night of back-and-forth strikes.
5: CENTCOM saying some 90 sites were hit, including port cities along the Persian Gulf coast, an airport, and bridges further inland. And that was followed again by Iranian strikes against U.S. military locations in three Gulf nations, Kuwait, Bahrain, and Qatar. Missiles and drones used in those attacks.
3: Fox's Greg Palcott. Graham Plattner suspends his Senate campaign in Maine.
6: The 41-year-old oyster farmer and Marine veteran locked in the Democratic nomination to go up against incumbent GOP Senator Susan Collins in November. But he's faced a slew of controversies, including an accusation from a former girlfriend that he sexually assaulted her, which he denies.
7: The things that have been claimed did not happen.
6: Plattner says the decision to withdraw from the race is not an admission of guilt and addressed the Democratic scramble to replace him.
7: It needs to be driven not from back rooms, but by the will of the people.
6: Maine's Democratic Party announced it will hold a convention to select a new candidate. Kristen Goodwin, Fox News.
3: It's been a second fatal shooting in 4 days involving a crime-fighting task force in Memphis, Tennessee, made up of federal agents and National Guard troops.
8: The task force was created by the Trump administration as part of a larger effort to crack down on crime in Democrat-run cities. The probe comes after agents shot and killed a man while serving a drug warrant at a hotel Wednesday. The late suspect allegedly pointed a gun at task force members. The same task force shot and killed an armed 20-year-old Sunday during an encounter in downtown Memphis.
3: Fox's Tom Graham. A double murder suspect in Washington State is shot and killed by police in Seaside, Oregon. Hayes McLeod was wanted for separate murders in Puyallup and Tacoma, Washington, early yesterday. 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
3: Federal judge in New York orders President Trump to pay the $5.8 million owed to writer E. Jean Carroll from a 2023 jury award for sexual assault and defamation plus interest. The Supreme Court rejected an appeal last month. And President Trump met with several world leaders one-on-one, some on the sidelines at the NATO summit in Turkey, including the president of Syria, a former leader of the Syrian al-Qaeda affiliate al-Nusra Front.
21: President Trump praised Syria's president, Ahmed al-Sharaa, previously known as Abu Muhammad al-Julani, after holding a bilateral meeting with him. The president told him he planned to lift sanctions on Syria due to his leadership.
22: President al-Sharaa of Syria, who's doing an unbelievable job in unifying Syria, what a job he's doing. Syria was a mess with what happened with a previous government, you know that?
21: Sharaa led a rebel group backed by Turkey in 2024, during which Syria's prior president, Bashar al-Assad, fled to Moscow. Later Wednesday, the State Department said the president had notified Congress of his intent to remove Syria from a list of state sponsors of terrorism. Jessica Rosenthal, Fox News.
3: Cases of a parasitic infection are up to nearly 1,000 people in Michigan.
23: The name of the parasite is Cyclospora, with Michigan having the largest number of cases, though health officials say cases are growing in neighboring Ohio and investigations are underway in 28 states into similar illnesses. The source of the infection, which can cause weeks of diarrhea, is not yet known. The CDC says the illness is not usually life-threatening and is typically treated with antibiotics. Outbreaks occur most often in the late spring and summer. Health officials say the best way to prevent infection with a parasite is to avoid food that may have been contaminated, and they say fresh produce should be thoroughly washed before being eaten. Though they say cyclospora can stick to some foods, so washing may not eliminate the risk of infection.
3: It's Fox's Lisa Lucera. Oil prices pull back a bit today after yesterday's spike when President Trump said the Iran ceasefire is over. I'm Chris Foster, Fox News.
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1: Another night of explosions in Iran. I'm Chris Foster. Fox News. Strikes have resumed in full force in response to Iran attacking tankers in the Strait of Hormuz. Fox's Alexandria Hoff.
2: U.S. Central Command confirms a second consecutive wave of strikes targeting military infrastructure in southern Iran, also coastal Iran. These strikes have been described as more aggressive than the initial wave, marked by attacks on commercial ships in the Strait of Hormuz. Tehran has responded by targeting neighboring nations, including Kuwait, Bahrain, and Qatar.
1: Sirens have sounded in Jordan as well. A hearing resumes this morning in Utah for prosecutors to present evidence against Charlie Kirk murder suspect Tyler Robinson.
3: As prosecutors argued for complete use of recorded statements from Tyler Robinson's roommate in an interview, defense attorney Robert Novak pushed for redactions to not convict his client before trial.
4: This is another opportunity to violate Mr. Robinson's constitutional rights.
3: Redactions were opposed by a lawyer for the media and by attorney Jeffrey Nyman, who represents the Kirk family.
5: If the evidence is being admitted in this preliminary hearing, it should be made public for the world to see.
3: Prosecutors did agree to some redactions. Day four of the hearing today will reveal how extensive those edits are. Grinnell Scott, Fox News.
1: 33 people are reported injured when a public transit bus smashes into a FedEx store in Pikesville, Maryland.
6: Authorities say several civilian vehicles were also involved, including one that overturned. Rescue crews freed one person that was trapped inside the bus, another from a car, with at least one patient reported in critical condition. Officials declared a mass casualty incident as first responders rushed to the scene. The governor, Wes Moore, says the state's coordinating with local leaders as the investigation continues.
1: Fox's Ted Linder. The Maine State Democratic Party says it'll hold a convention to replace Senate candidate Graham Platner on the ballot now that he's suspended his campaign after a rape accusation. 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
1: Nominations are open to replace Keir Starmer as UK Labour Party leader and Prime Minister. Andy Burnham's expected to be the only candidate. He was mayor of Greater Manchester, just re-elected to Parliament. Florida Airport is officially named for President Trump today.
18: Palm Beach International Airport is getting a new name, courtesy of a law signed by Florida's Republican Governor Ron DeSantis earlier this year. The official renaming to the President Donald J. Trump International Airport includes a new navy blue sign with white lettering, proclaiming the change that was put up earlier this week. The airport's three-letter designation from PBI to DJT, which is used for navigation purposes, is expected to happen on August 18th. Not everyone is okay with the name change. Two lawsuits have been filed in an attempt to stop it. Tanya J. Powers, Fox News.
1: Up to 36 people infected with Legionnaire's disease on the Upper East Side of Manhattan.
19: The outbreak suspected of starting in cooling towers. City Council Speaker Julie Menin sending a letter to the city's health commissioner Wednesday demanding the Mamdani administration order an emergency disinfection for cooling towers in two neighborhoods affected. An outbreak of Legionnaire's disease last year left 7 people dead.
1: It's Fox's Sue Guzman in New York. Legionnaire's is a severe form of bacterial pneumonia. Voice chatting with ChatGPT might be easier now.
20: OpenAI is unveiling two new models of GPT Live, allowing users the ability to speak over the AI without the conversation losing anything. It might be helpful to older people.
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10: I'm not seeing any current advisory for 16th Street Mission right now.
12: Okay, great. Yeah, so I'll be on time. How about the rain?
10: Goodness, no rain expected today in San Francisco.
20: As heard in the OpenAI demo video, while you're interacting with it, the AI is already working on your request. With Fox on Tech, I'm Evan Brown, Fox News.
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0: If it's got a fiddle and acoustic guitar, then that's our kind of country. 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

0: I'm Logan Bajet. Here's the latest from ElkhornMediaGroup.com. The Oregon State Fire Marshal has mobilized two structural task forces through immediate response to the community of Greenhorn. The Baker County Sheriff's Office has level 3 evacuations in place for the Greenhorn Fire, last updated at 10 acres. The nearby Salmon Fire was last updated at 1,000 acres. Aircraft have been assigned to all fires. The public is asked to avoid the area for everyone's safety and to facilitate the firefighting efforts. Yesterday morning, the Baker Fire Defense Board Chief and County Commissioners requested assistance to help protect homes and critical infrastructure in Greenhorn. The Fire Marshal is sending two task forces from Lane and Yamhill counties and a division supervisor from Portland Fire and Rescue. Several other fires have ignited in the Middle Fork of the John Day River area. The Caribou Fire was last updated at 12 acres, burning south of Twin Buttes, and the Chattanooga Fire near Chattanooga Mountain is 3 acres, burning off the 4560 road. Resource response continues throughout the area. The Murph Fire was reported yesterday southeast of Monument. It was last updated at 8.1 acres with firefighting resources on scene. Currently, no evacuation orders are in place for Grant County. Folks can report new wildfires by calling the John Day Interagency Dispatch Center or the Grant County Emergency Management Center at 541-575-0195. And don't forget, you can sign up for Grant County Emergency Alerts at grantcountyoregon.net. 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I'm Logan Bajet. 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

0: morning. 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It is 6:11 and it's 50 degrees outside. 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
3: Taking a look at the Anthony Lakes area of Baker County, a fire has been reported about 2 miles north of Anthony Lakes. The Baker County Sheriff's Office has issued level one Be Ready evacuations for Anthony Lakes, Mud Lake, Floodwater Flats, and surrounding areas. The Baker County Sheriff's Office search and rescue members are responding to the area to assist with evacuation notifications. In Harney County, the Hoop Fire discovered southeast of Blitzen Crossing was last updated at 960 acres and 15% contained. Today's Fire and Outdoor Report is brought to you by Jeanette Radinovich, State Farm Insurance. Like a good neighbor, State Farm is there. 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

10 years in a Mexican jail. 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

0: The Turnpike Troubadours, Unrung, KJDY, 631, and it is 51 outside. Keep it right here. 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Sunny skies in the John Day Basin. High temperatures in the mid-80s to lower 90s. On into tonight, expect clear skies with lows into the 50s. And for tomorrow, more sunshine, highs in the mid-80s to lower 90s. For the Ochoco-John Day Highlands, that includes Prairie City and Seneca. Sunny today and highs in the lower to mid-80s. Tonight, expect clear skies, lows in the mid-40s to lower 50s. And then on into tomorrow, it'll be sunny again with highs into the 80s. That's a look at our forecast. Follow current conditions at elkhornmediagroup.com. That's also a good place to download our free Elkhorn mobile app.
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3: The fight's back on.
4: I'm Chris Foster, Fox News. There have been flare-ups during the ceasefire with Iran. Now two nights in a row of heavy U.S. airstrikes since Iran targeted commercial ships in the Strait of Hormuz.
5: The U.S. attacks came hours after President Trump declared the ceasefire over in his mind. The United States military says it struck some 90 targets, some near the Strait of Hormuz. An Iranian official accused the U.S. of targeting the area around the country's only nuclear power plant. Authorities in Tehran say 14 people have been killed in the past 2 days.
4: Fox's Jonathan Savage. Iran responds with missiles fired at countries hosting American troops in the region. The Supreme Leader killed on the first day of airstrikes in Iran. Ayatollah Ali Khamenei is buried today after a six-day funeral procession. In Maine,
6: we are suspending campaign operations.
4: Graham Plattner drops out of the Senate race 2 days after being accused of rape. The state Democratic Party has until July 27th to pick a new candidate to face Republican incumbent Susan Collins in November.
7: In an 11-minute video, Graham Plattner remains defiant, saying his suspension should not be taken as an admission of guilt. Instead, he's blaming what he calls the political establishment for pushing him out of the race. He says these, quote, outside forces have used the allegations against him to kneecap his ability to run his campaign.
4: It's Fox's Madeline Rivera. The singer Bonnie Tyler died. She was 75.
8: Total Eclipse of the Heart made her the first Welsh person to top the charts in the U.S. Another 80s hit was originally recorded for the film Footloose. Holding Out for a Hero also appeared in Shrek 2 2 decades later. Tyler, the daughter of a coal miner, was born Gynor Hopkins. She continued touring into her 70s.
4: It's Fox's Lillian Wu. 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
4: Ukraine's military has hit more Russian oil facilities with drone strikes and set two oil tankers on fire. It says it's hit 21 Russian ships with drones over 3 days. And Ukraine's defense ministry says it'll take months to ramp up production of Patriot air defense missiles. President Trump said yesterday he'll grant Ukraine a license to make their own. John Deere owners are getting the right to fix their own equipment.
13: A new settlement between the agriculture equipment giant and the Federal Trade Commission requires the company to let farmers and independent shops fix their own equipment. John Deere has faced complaints for years for withholding software for repairs and forcing customers to use authorized dealers. The company will also have to pay $1 million collectively to five states for antitrust enforcement costs and will be subject to strict compliance oversight. Chris DeMeo, Fox News.
4: Mark Cuban accuses the NBA's Dallas Mavericks, a team he still owns about 27% of, are freezing him out of a new arena deal and other business opportunities. He's gone to court demanding financial records.
14: When Cuban made a deal at the end of 2023 to sell controlling interest to the Adelson and Dumont families, Cuban kept around 27% of the team and the belief he would continue to oversee basketball operations, but this role was given by Patrick Dumont to Nico Harrison, the now former GM who executed the most unpopular trade, a franchise cornerstone Luka Doncic, to the Lakers, a deal which Cuban said in his filing he was unaware of the intention to trade Doncic. Cuban accuses Dumont of adversarial business practices to freeze him out of negotiations to try to move the Mavericks out of downtown Dallas. Jared Max, Fox News.
4: It's more severe weather in the forecast in parts of the country.
15: Cold front stretching from the Great Lakes to the plains will spark severe storms from the Mid-Atlantic into the Ohio Valley. Damaging winds, large hail, even a few tornadoes are possible. Heavy rain also a concern with localized flash flooding from the Mid-Atlantic into central Appalachians in Ohio Valley into parts of the Mississippi Valley.
4: Fox Weather's Adam Klotz. New unemployment claims down slightly last week, 215,000, the Labor Department says. I'm Chris Foster. This is Fox News.
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0: Josh Ross, hate how you look, said a man to no woman ever. 6:42, it's 52 degrees outside, and I bet you're ready for breakfast. Let's do some Morning Music Mania.
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0: Yeah, you're right. Here we go. It is time for Morning Music. I mean, I'm the one actually that said that, but you were right if you were expecting that. Okay, that's where I'm going with this. Morning Music Mania is brought to you by Subway of John Day, and we've made it to Thursday. This is what you've been waiting for, because you get a song in our Tribute Thursday contest. So I'm looking for caller number 5. Here at 575-1400, and then 5 will not only get their name on this gift certificate, but you also get a song request. So it's got to be country music. We have to have it here at the library, but we've got a whole bunch in our country music vault here. So whatever you got, throw it at me. If we don't have it, maybe have another one on backup in your brain. But anyway, yeah, what song do you want to hear? It could be one for you. It could be one for someone else, a dedication, whatever you're thinking. Just call me at 575-1400. Like I said, I'm looking for caller number 5. We do have to follow our rule here. If you won on the show within the last 30 days, you know what that means. Hold off from calling and let someone else win. In that case, just wait till your month is up before you can win again, so we keep it all fair. What do you want to hear? Numbers 575-1400, looking for caller 5. Let's go.
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0: All right, no more phone calls, please. We have us a winner in our Morning Music Mania contest for Tribute Thursday. I was looking for caller number 5. It was a race there for a moment, but congratulations going out to Ken Holiday. Ken was number 5, and he wanted to hear a little George Jones.
6: He said, I'll love you till I die.
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1: 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The Oregon State Fire Marshal has mobilized two structural task forces through immediate response to the community of Greenhorn. The Baker County Sheriff's Office has level 3 evacuations in place for the Greenhorn Fire, updated this morning to 108.1 acres, and also the nearby Salmon Fire was updated at just under 230 acres. Aircraft have been assigned to all fires. The public is asked to avoid the area for everyone's safety and to facilitate the firefighting efforts. Yesterday morning, the Baker Fire Defense Board chief and county commissioners requested assistance to help protect homes and critical infrastructure in Greenhorn. The fire marshal is sending two task forces from Lane and Yamhill counties and a division supervisor from Portland Fire and Rescue. Several other fires have ignited in the Middle Fork of the John Day River area. The Caribou Fire was last updated at 12 acres, burning south of Twin Buttes, and the Chattanooga Fire near Chattanooga Mountain is 3 acres, burning off the 4560 road. Resource response continues throughout the area. The Murph Fire was reported yesterday southeast of Monument. It was last updated at 8.1 acres with firefighting resources on scene. Currently, no evacuation orders are in place for Grant County. Folks can report new wildfires by calling the John Day Interagency Dispatch Center or the Grant County Emergency Management Center at 541-575-0195. And don't forget, you can sign up for Grant County Emergency Alerts at grantcountyoregon.net. That's a quick look at our news headlines. I'm Logan Bajet. Follow breaking news on the Elkhorn Media Group Facebook page.
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0: It's Joe Nichols right here on Real Country Mornings on a Thursday morning. 7:08 and 60 degrees outside. 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

0: Lakes. The Baker County Sheriff's Office has issued level one Be Ready evacuations for Anthony Lakes, Mud Lake, Floodwater Flats, and surrounding areas. 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In Harney County, the Hoop Fire discovered southeast of Blitzen Crossing was last updated at 960 acres and 15% contained. Today's fire and outdoor report is brought to you by Jeanette Radinovich, State Farm Insurance. Like a good neighbor, State Farm is there.
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0: rocking out on a Thursday morning with fire burning on the mountain in Greenhorn, and actually several mountains throughout the region. Yep, that's the story. There's Marshall Tucker Band, and we've got plenty of good country music stacked up this hour, the next hour, the next hour after that. Pretty much 24 hours a day, you can count on it. But for now, we're going to take a closer look at our weather. Keep it right here. We'll have a look at the weather, but first, own a business or ranch? 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Sunny skies in the John Day Basin, high temperatures in the mid-80s to lower 90s. On into tonight, expect clear skies with lows into the 50s. And for tomorrow, more sunshine, highs in the mid-80s to lower 90s. For the Ochoco John Day Highlands, that includes Prairie City and Seneca. Sunny today and highs in the lower to mid-80s. Tonight, expect clear skies, lows in the mid-40s to lower 50s. And then on into tomorrow, it'll be sunny again with highs into the 80s. That's a look at our forecast. Follow current conditions at elkhornmediagroup.com. That's also a good place to download our free Elkhorn mobile app.
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2: Back to a trickle. I'm Chris Foster, Fox News. Just two oil tankers are reported to have moved to the Strait of Hormuz today, one of them loaded with Iranian oil, as U.S. airstrikes resume in response to Iran attacking tankers in the Strait.
3: Iranian state media reported explosions in southern port cities, explosions in Bashir, home to that massive nuclear power plant complex. Iranian counterstrikes went into Kuwait, Qatar, and Bahrain. Kuwait says they shot down 3 ballistic missiles, a cruise missile, and 10 drones. For the first time now, Iran has fired into Jordan. The U.S. embassy staff was ordered to shelter in place. Jordanians now say they've intercepted some 8 missiles that were fired into Jordan. No injuries from that. Now, this follows a night in which the U.S. fired on some 90 targets that were hit in Iran last night. That's an increase from 80 the night before. Airport runways, missile launchers were among the targets, and we know that a railroad bridge was hit.
2: Fox's Mike Tobin. President Trump's back at the White House after a 2-day NATO summit in Turkey. He flew there on the new Air Force One donated by the Qatari government. He left on one of the old ones.
4: He said the new aircraft was being sent to the UK to stop at military bases so the soldiers could see it before switching back to it in England, telling reporters they were, quote, on a dangerous plane due to the threat from Iran.
5: I'm number one on their list before you. But if I go, you go, right?
6: What was there specific
5: perhaps someday you want to change professions.
4: The New York Times reports that the Secret Service is said to have asked the president not to use the new jet, fueling questions about the retrofitting of safety measures on it. Tanya J. Powers, Fox News.
2: A man accused of deliberately damaging the D.C. Lincoln Memorial Reflecting Pool pleads not guilty to a charge of felony property destruction. David Hearn's supporters there outside the courthouse is accused of causing more than $1,000 in damage by ripping newly installed blue sealant. He says all he did was touch a chunk that was already peeling. He's 67 years old, a canoe racer in 3 Summer Olympics. I'm Chris Foster, Fox News.
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2: A hearing resumes next hour to decide if there's enough evidence to try Charlie Kirk assassination suspect Tyler Robinson for murder in Utah. Prosecutors today will play video of investigators interviewing Robinson's ex-roommate and romantic partner. Oil prices are about the same as yesterday when there was a spike due to the resumption of strikes in Iran and President Trump saying he thinks a ceasefire is over. Jet fuel spiked too, and fares have already been staying high even after fuel prices went down.
6: Jet fuel prices are significantly down from their April peak, but they jumped 20 cents per gallon, or about 10%, from Tuesday to Wednesday. And that's leading to concerns that airfare could remain high. U.S. airlines spent around $6.7 billion on jet fuel in May. That's about 84% more than May of last year. At the same time, airfare rose a lot, but not nearly as much as the increase in jet fuel costs. Airlines have been trying to offset the jet fuel costs in other ways, like cutting routes, retiring less fuel-efficient planes, and increasing checked bag fees.
2: Fox Business correspondent Grady Trimble at Chicago's O'Hare Airport. It's down to eight teams in the World Cup soccer tournament. It'll be seven after today.
7: The quarterfinals begin today at 4 p.m. Eastern on Fox as France takes on Morocco. The 2018 champs looking to get back to the semis. Kylian Mbappe has seven goals in this World Cup so far. Friday at 3 p.m. Eastern, Spain faces Belgium. Belgium eliminated the United States, but will go toe-to-toe with a Spanish team that has not conceded a goal so far. Then a doubleheader on Saturday at 5 p.m. Eastern, England squares off with Norway. Erling Haaland has led Norway with seven goals, but England's Harry Kane is right behind him with six. And at 9 p.m. Eastern, Argentina faces Switzerland. Lionel Messi has eight goals so far for the defending champions. Tony Genualdo, Fox News.
2: On Wall Street, the Dow's up 62, the Nasdaq's up 172. I'm Chris Foster, Fox News.
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0: love.
1: John Party can't get his boots off. KJDY, it's 7:40. It's 66 outside. Warming up fast now. You ready to play a game? Let's play a little fact or crap. Come on.
2: Just the facts, man.
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2: No way.
4: It's fiction.
3: No way.
5: 50 feet of crap.
6: Yeah, that's right.
1: Okay, fact or crap. Here's how this goes. You've got a shot at winning a gift certificate from one of all kinds of sponsors here on KJDY. Just for getting things right, you don't have to know what you're talking about. You can get it on a wild guess. It's fact or it's crap. So the number's 575-1400. Call me up, and then if you're caller number 3, you'll join me on the air here. I read a statement to you, and then you get 10 seconds to answer whether you think that statement is fact or if it's crap, true or false. If you get it right, you get your name on whatever gift certificate pops up. If you don't get it right, don't even sweat it. It's still all good. Just means you can call back whenever we do it. Try it again and then go until you win. Keep calling if you, you know, because I mean, some of these statements are like they're way out of left field. It's I don't know where they come up with them, but yeah. So anyway, go till you win. Whenever you do win, then you got to hold off from calling for the next 30 days. That's just how we keep it fair. Wait till your month is up before you can win once again. So feeling lucky? Want to call? Let's try it. 575-1400. 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Let's go. 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
10: Everyone goes to
11: Figaro's, Figaro's, Figaro's.
10: Figaro's.
1: All right, time for some fact or crap. We have Joe on the line. Good morning, Joe. How's it going today?
12: Going good.
1: Well, good, good. I've got this Oodles of Doodles gift certificate all lined out, ready to get your name on it. I'm going to read you a statement. You get 10 seconds to answer fact or crap about it. You ready?
12: I'm ready.
1: All right, here it goes. The mantis shrimp can see more colors than any other known animal. What do you think? Fact or crap?
12: That's absolute crap.
1: Oh, it's a fact. It says here they have 16 color receptors, and I guess humans only have 3 color receptors. So we both learned something, Joe. But
12: yeah, definitely did. Yep.
1: Well, all right. Well, call me back. We'll do it again. Thanks for calling today. You have a good rest of your day out there.
12: Okay.
1: All right. Bye-bye. Hey, and everyone else listening, you know how to do it. Make sure you're tuning in around this time every weekday morning. Of course, it's Fact or Crap. It's brought to you by a whole bunch of sponsors here on KJDY. Like I said, today's sponsor is Oodles of Doodles. And more of this good country music. Don't have to think about it. Ain't no thinking thing. Little Trace Adkins.

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1: 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The Oregon State Fire Marshal has mobilized two structural task forces through immediate response to the community of Greenhorn. The Baker County Sheriff's Office has level 3 evacuations in place for the Greenhorn Fire, updated this morning to 108.1 acres, and also the nearby Salmon Fire was updated at just under 230 acres. Aircraft have been assigned to all fires. The public is asked to avoid the area for everyone's safety and to facilitate the firefighting efforts. Yesterday morning, the Baker Fire Defense Board chief and county commissioners requested assistance to help protect homes and critical infrastructure in Greenhorn. The fire marshal is sending two task forces from Lane and Yamhill counties and a division supervisor from Portland Fire and Rescue. Several fires have ignited in Grant County over the last couple of days, including the Middle Fork of the John Day River area. The Caribou Fire was last updated this morning at 12 acres burning south of Twin Buttes. The Cow Meadow Fire is 9.8 acres burning north of Twin Buttes. Both fires are north of County Road 20. The Chattanooga Fire near Chattanooga Mountain is 3 acres burning near the 4560 road. Resource response continues in the area. North of Long Creek and south of the Grant County line, the Brush Creek Fire was last updated at 7 acres. The Murph Fire was reported yesterday southeast of Monument. It was last updated at 8.1 acres with firefighting resources on scene. Currently, no evacuation orders are in place for Grant County. And don't forget, you can sign up for Grant County Emergency Alerts at grantcountyoregon.net. I'm Logan Bidget. Follow breaking news on the Elkhorn Media Group Facebook page.
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0: Leaving Louisiana in the broad daylight. Yeah, that low guy on the Oak Ridge Boys, his name is Richard Sturban. I met that dude once. Makes my voice sound like this. It's 10 past 8. It's 68 degrees out there. Let's look at what's going on in the world of country music.
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2: I'm Michelle Foligno. Garth Brooks is readying his return to the stage, revealing on social media his upcoming Blame It All on My Roots arena tour in a teaser video he posted on X and Instagram. Brooks also named the first stop on the tour.
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2: The initial stop will be a two-night stand at Gainbridge Fieldhouse on August 21st and 22nd. No other tour dates have been announced. Tickets on sale July 17th. 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The musical had its world premiere last summer in Nashville. Among the hits included in the score are I Will Always Love You, Jolene, Coat of Many Colors, and more. That's Fox Country on Fox.
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1: 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Sunny skies in the John Day Basin. High temperatures in the mid-80s to lower 90s. On into tonight, expect clear skies with lows into the 50s. And for tomorrow, more sunshine, highs in the mid-80s to lower 90s. For the Ochocotlán Highlands, that includes Prairie City and Seneca. Sunny today and highs in the lower to mid-80s. Tonight, expect clear skies, lows in the mid-40s to lower 50s. And then on into tomorrow, it'll be sunny again with highs into the 80s. That's a look at our forecast. Follow current conditions at elkhornmediagroup.com. That's also a good place to download our free Elkhorn mobile app.
2: Proof. I'm Chris Foster, Fox News. Charlie Kirk's widow Erica is asking a judge to make public evidence presented at this week's hearing to determine whether Tyler Robinson will be tried for her husband's murder. She says she and Charlie's parents in the courtroom are prevented from seeing everything. And that hearing's resuming now, and the court will hear on tape from Robinson's former roommate and romantic partner, Lance Twiggs.
3: The prosecution plans to play a pre-recorded law enforcement interview with Twiggs, offered in place of Twiggs appearing in person at this preliminary hearing. Yesterday in court, the defense asked for large chunks of the Twiggs interview to be redacted, and Judge Graff agreed. The defense argues if all of the Twiggs video is played, it will impact Robinson's right to a fair trial.
2: Fox's Matt Finn in Provo, Utah. With airstrikes resuming in Iran, Iran's military is back to launching attacks at neighbors hosting U.S. troops, Bahrain, Kuwait, Qatar, and Jordan.
4: Hostile aircraft have entered Jordanian airspace. The Jordanians say they shot down some 8 missiles. U.S. Embassy staff there was ordered to shelter in place. No injuries. The U.S. hit multiple targets, including bridges on rail lines that the U.S. says were used by Iran to transport weapons. U.S. Central Command says some 90 different targets were taken out in Iran last night. 80 were hit the night before. Now, Iranian state media reported explosions in southern port cities. Explosions in Bashir, home to that massive nuclear power plant complex. The U.S. says the targets were on the coast. The power plant was not hit.
2: Fox's Mike Tobin. Home sales are down. They're more expensive than ever.
5: The National Association of Realtors says existing home sales declined last month, down 2.4%. Home prices rose to a record, and mortgage rates were higher. The U.S. median sales price rose in June to $440,600.
2: Fox's Jenny Casola. Palm Beach International Airport in Florida becomes Donald J. Trump International Airport today, with the FAA transitioning the identifier code from PBI to DJT. 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
2: Democrats in Maine wait to find out who their new Senate candidate is.
11: Shortly after Maine Democratic Senate candidate Graham Plattner's campaign suspension, several potential candidates expressed an interest in the race, including a former congressional staffer, former gubernatorial candidate, and the director of the Maine CDC. Plattner's announcement came after intense party pressure when rape allegations against him surfaced. Following an emergency Wednesday night meeting, state Democratic Party leaders said they voted to hold a special 600-person nominating convention to fill the vacancy. Maine law dictates a July 27th deadline to replace Plattner on the ballot. The Maine Senate race is closely watched as the Democratic candidate will face incumbent Republican Senator Susan Collins. Tanya J. Powers, Fox News.
2: There's only one candidate to be the next British Prime Minister. Andy Burnham's the only person nominated to replace Keir Starmer as leader of the ruling Labour Party and the nation. Starmer's resigning under pressure from members of his party. Burnham, the former Manchester mayor, is expected to take over in about a week and a half. A manhunt after two murders in Washington state is over.
12: A person of interest on the run after a double homicide in Washington state is dead. Shot and killed in Seaside, Oregon by police who've not yet released what led to the police shooting, which remains under investigation. 24-year-old Hayes McLeod, who police believe to be armed and dangerous, was suspected of being linked to two murders early Wednesday. The first, a 35-year-old man inside a home in Puyallup, Washington. The second victim, found a short while later in Tacoma, he had multiple gunshot wounds and was pronounced dead at the scene. Investigators don't have a motive, but say the murders appear targeted and involve members of the same family. Lillian Wu, Fox News.
2: That's that the U.S. soccer star Christian Pulisic fractured his right leg during the team's World Cup loss to Belgium. A SpaceX Falcon 9 rocket launched into orbit for the 36th time this morning. The record is 39 by the Space Shuttle Discovery. I'm Chris Foster. This is Fox News.
0: Settle in. You're tuned in to Coffee Time, an engaging community conversation about topics affecting us right here in Grand County. And here's your host, Logan Bidgett.
1: You bet. Coffee Time cranking here on a, what even is this, Thursday? Got to be Thursday. Got Larry DeCue on the show, our Grant County Change Alliance peer leader. Good morning, Larry. How are
13: you? Good morning. Doing well.
1: Good. Well, thanks for joining me today. I'm excited to get an update on things. I know you've been on the show a few times in the last year or whatever, and there's been one big project kind of that we've been talking about a lot, the statue project. Now, there's been some changes.
13: Yes. This isn't my favorite visit on
1: right.
13: the show because of what I've got to talk about. But
1: well, we'll turn it around. We'll talk about happy things, too.
13: We actually will, yes. But, yeah, let's start with the statue. So a couple of years ago, our group came up with the idea of acquiring this bronze statue from the city of Portland. It had been damaged in the George Floyd riots. It was foundered in the early 90s by famous bronze artist David Manuel. So we contacted the city, and we told them we would like to acquire it and bring it to John Day, and the only way we could do that is if it was gifted to us. Mm-hmm. The city of Portland said, okay, if we decide to let it go your way, that will happen. We will gift it to you. So that started a year and a half of back and forth negotiations. Portland was, they treated us good. It was a pretty positive experience. And last October, the statue was released by Portland. Somewhere in the middle there, the Manuel family got involved in this project, which we thought, this is cool. It kind of adds to the story, getting the original bronze artist involved.
1: Sure.
13: So we kind of formed a trifecta between us, the city of Portland, and the Manuals. And there was a lot of talk back and forth and meetings and so on and so forth. It was going well. Our plan remained the same. We were going to have it gifted to us. We were going to raise money to bring it here from the foundry, to put it in place, to install it, and to have a celebration afterwards. Hmm. And so, over time, we made that happen. We got a location set in stone. We raised most or maybe all the money we needed. And more recent months, it started to become clear that the restoration wasn't really happening. I contacted the Manuals, and we had several conversations, and I finally asked them, is there a plan and is there money to restore the statue? And they said no. So that raised a flag, got us really concerned. We also found out shortly after that that the Manuals wanted to sell the statue to us for a substantial amount of money. That was definitely never in our plan. or in our wheelhouse. It was just something we weren't going to be able to accomplish. Mm. So we got to, our group got together. We met, we talked, we had a vote on it, and we decided that if circumstances didn't change, we were going to have to back away from the project. Mm. And so I made that call a few weeks ago, and here we are. That's what's happened.
1: Okay. Well, sounds like you went through the whole process, and a lot of what went on is out of your hands.
13: It is. And I contacted our counterparts in Portland, and they were equally shocked as to how this went. Because initially I thought, have I missed something for the last year and a half? Have I misunderstood something? And No, that wasn't the case. It hit us pretty hard. It was a pretty tough blow. I feel bad for the community because we had so much support over that year and a half, 2 years of bringing it here. It's hard for me not to feel like I've let the community down or that we have, but you know, we're going to brush ourselves off and move on. And most of this experience was really good. We learned a lot. We did a lot of new things like being on the radio. Mm. We're going to take what we learned from this experience and apply it to, you know, what's coming up for us in the future. And okay. You know, this could be just a path to lead us to bigger and better things. Who knows?
1: Okay. Well, sure. Yeah, that's a good way
13: positive,
1: to look at it.
13: Positive thoughts, right?
1: Right. Well, sometimes you just got to roll with the punches with deals like that.
13: So. Yeah, yeah.
1: Well, thank you for the update on that. And it sounds like that's where we are on things. And so I'll do what I can to make a news story and kind of get folks updated on all that. But
13: And I wish the Manuals the best. I hope for David's good health. No ill feelings. It's just the way it worked out.
1: Sure. Okay. All right. Well, thanks again, Larry. Let's pause here for 2 minutes. We'll take a short commercial break for our sponsors. Be right back here with our Grant County Change Alliance peer leader, Larry DeCue.
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0: We're back. 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
1: Yep, back on the show here with Larry DeCue, our Grant County Change Alliance peer leader. Now, Larry, looking forward here, you are the Change Alliance, so that means you probably have some projects up your sleeve and things that you're planning out.
13: We do. I'd like to back up for just a second, though. throughout the statue project, we received donations from gracious donations from citizens and businesses alike, and a couple of grants. And I am going to go around probably next week and offer to give people's money back. I will also ask if they would like to, that we'd like to keep their money and put it into our next project that I'm getting ready to talk about. And so far, everybody said keep it, and yeah, so.
1: Okay, but folks are going to have the option if they gave you money.
13: They will have the option. I definitely want to honor what they've donated and offer it back to them for sure.
1: Okay, all right, well, good. Well, thanks for the update there. So, sure. Is it a long list of folks?
13: Yeah, I probably 20 or so, maybe 25.
1: I've
13: got it all on a spreadsheet, so I'm just going to start at the top and work down through and go talk to everybody.
1: Okay.
13: Yeah.
1: And if folks want to carry it forward with the other things that you've got going on, that option is there. I know we did a news story the other day of the flagpole. You guys were working on that, pictures, all that. How'd that go?
13: Well, I'd been looking at that flagpole for quite a while and thinking, why isn't there a flag on that? So finally, that pole actually sits on Chamber of Commerce property behind the church. I went and talked to Tammy Bremner and said, hey, how about it? Well, she had already purchased flags for it because she was wanting to raise flags by the 4th. And she said, we looked at the rope. It looks good, but we don't know how we're going to paint this old flagpole. Mm. And I said, it's 40 feet tall. I measured it. I said, well, that's easy. Just rent me a boom lift, because for 40 years of being an electrician, I spent a lot of time running around up in the air in boom lifts. So she did. We got the supplies, and we sanded it, cleaned it. Put 3 coats of good paint on it.
1: Nice.
13: And it turned out nice. And we had a flag raising, was it last Wednesday? Wednesday before the 4th, I believe.
1: Okay.
13: And some citizens showed up for that. And it was really cool. when you drive by and look at those flags, though, realize it wasn't without pain. When we were up in the lift painting, my wife was on the ground taking pictures, looking up, taking pictures, and kind of walking around, and she stepped off a curb and crashed and broke her wrist and ankle.
1: Oh.
13: So that's been a bummer. But other than that, it was a fantastic project, and we got it done by the 4th, which I thought was very important. So real happy we jumped into that one.
1: You bet. Yeah, I saw her on the 4th. I saw you guys out there, and gosh, happy healing to her. Happy healing. So, gosh, one of those deals.
13: It is.
1: And so, and of course, we're talking about the church right there on Main Street. Does it have an official name, or what should we call that?
13: Yeah, so, I mean, most people call it the Old Historic Church, including myself, and I'm trying to change that. It's actually, the official name is the Advent Christian Church.
1: Okay.
13: And I'm still trying to get brushed up on the history, and I want to start documenting a bunch of that. But I believe it was built in the late 1800s, and I do know several people around town here that are up on that history, so I've got to go talk to them and start recording some of that history on it.
1: Okay. All right. That will be interesting to find out, you know, and it is in nearly every picture you see of old John Day, you know, and that part of it, it's there it is.
13: Exactly.
1: And so, yeah, that'll be neat. And so any other, I guess, focuses that you want to do on the church?
13: Yeah, we're kind of, since the statue project has gone away, we're kind of turning our passion and focus onto the church. It's already here. It's quite a piece of history, and it's beautiful. So we are looking at several projects that we want to do. We're in talks with the owner and kind of working things out with them. One thing that we I think we're heading towards is, and we're starting to kind of look into fairly heavily, is we want to replace the fence that goes around the church with something that looks better than chain link. We're looking at maybe some wrought iron and keeping it low like it is now, so it doesn't block the view of the church.
1: Huh.
13: We want to. I don't want to get into any details on any more projects, because
1: sure.
13: we just haven't really started those conversations. But I've got probably a dozen projects rolling around in my head that hopefully will come out eventually. You know, there's no power to the church now. We'd like to eventually, when the time is right, get the power connected.
1: Sure.
13: And start having some events in there. I've told this story to a lot of people, but we go to Hawaii every year, and in the town of Hanalei, there's an old historic church, and it's open all day, every day. Doors are wide open.
1: Oh.
13: You can go in there, and we go in there every year, and tourists go in there and walk around, and it's just beautiful on the inside. There's a sign that says, feel free to take pictures, and there's all kinds of historical stuff hanging on the walls, and every time we go there, there's just tourists stopping and going through it. And, you know, maybe something like that could happen here, along with using it for weddings and whatever else we can come up with.
1: Oh,
13: so
1: sure.
13: I think it's a good place to focus our energy and see what we can get done there to bring it back.
1: Okay. Well, it sounds like there's at least a lot of opportunity for discussion there.
13: There is, yeah.
1: Okay.
13: Exactly.
1: Well, good. Well, let's take another commercial break here, Larry. We'll pause for another couple minutes, come back, and talk more with Larry DeCue, our Grant County Change Alliance peer leader. Everyone, keep it tuned to Coffee Time.
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0: And now, back to Coffee Time with Logan Bajet.
1: Yeah, back on the show here with Larry DeCue, our Grant County Change Alliance peer leader, talking about different projects that the Change Alliance is focusing on, you know, right now, maybe deciding what you want to become involved in and what, you know, needs work and all of that. We've been talking about the old historic church on Main in John Day, the big white one. And in fact, the other day, had Kit McKenzel with our Grant County Historical Museum on the show, and she was saying that the and let's see, is it the Grant County Historical?
13: It's the Grant County Oregon Historical Association.
1: Okay,
13: and they mainly oversee the museums.
1: Okay,
13: in town or in the county,
1: right?
13: Not to be confused with the Grant County Historical Preservation Association, which is the owners of the church.
1: Okay. All right. So, okay. Well, that does make sense, actually. And our local museum group, basically, are taking on the steeple project. Is that's what they said on the show. So is that going through?
13: Yeah, correct. I think they've raised a fair amount of money, and I think they're in the process of getting quotes and methods, how they're going to do it and all this stuff organized. And I was told that the last time they painted that church, which I think was a long time ago, they didn't do the steeple because they couldn't get up there.
1: Oh.
13: So it's been a really long time since that steeple's been maintained. And it's beautiful. So it needs to get fixed up. And I think our group, we haven't dove into it too deeply yet, but I think we're going to help them out one way or the other with that project.
1: Okay.
13: So, yeah, it's part of the church. So
1: I'm sure they will appreciate the help.
13: Yeah, I think so, yeah.
1: Absolutely. Well, good. Well, it's good to give that a mention as well. Anything else on the old historic church that we want to get out there?
13: I think that about covers it for now.
1: Okay.
13: Yeah.
1: All right. Well, like I mentioned, I saw you and Sue out at the 4th of July celebrations, and I know the Change Alliance had a lot to do with the goings-on there, kind of partnering with the organizers within the city. So how did all that turn out?
13: Yeah, it turned out great. We were, you know, a month and a half or so ago when they were really starting to get going on the 4th of July celebration, we were kind of not doing much, so I said, hey, let's volunteer to help them out. So we did, and of course, they were glad to have us. Wanda and Shauna Lee were kind of the spearheading the whole thing, and we just kind of jumped in and helped them out with a couple things. I got the camels there, which I was pretty proud of that. And they brought their ice cream stand, and so that was pretty cool. But I'll tell you, if you weren't at that parade, you missed it. It was really, really good. I've been to that parade several times, and this was the best one. And you could tell it was USA 250 because, man, people were just seemed – there was a little more excitement in the air than usual.
1: Did you notice that? I did, definitely. Yeah. Yep, and it was long, and a lot of awards were handed out. Yep. I like to see that. A lot of folks really showing their patriotism and getting all that out there.
13: Yeah,
1: so,
13: it was cool.
1: Yeah, good celebration like always. But like you said, this one maybe a little extra special.
13: It was special.
1: And speaking of the 250, I know the last time you were on the show, you were saying that was one of your things that you're wanting to with the Change Alliance. You do the walking group. You guys are wanting to walk 250 miles. I got to know, did you make it?
13: We made it. We crossed the finish line the Wednesday before the 4th, which, what was that, the 1st or something?
1: Oh, okay.
13: Yeah, it was close, but we got there. I think we actually surpassed it. And we started the first day of spring. We kind of needed a starting point, and we added up the miles for our weekly group walks, which we do every Wednesday at 9 a.m., And we also added in our walkers. A lot of them do individual walks on their own. So we tallied those miles into
1: good.
13: It. And yeah, we got to over 250 just before the 4th. So that was our goal.
1: All right. And then were you telling me that you submit that into somewhere? Or?
13: Yeah. So Rick LaMountain, who's part of our group, he did a little research. And I guess there's a group called Oregon 250. And I don't know if they're part of a state agency or what they are, but he was going to turn this milestone into them. And I don't know if they collect data or they publicize things or what. But,
1: I see. Okay.
13: We thought we'd turn it in and see what happens. Yeah.
1: Cool kind of little a fun tidbit.
13: Thing. Yeah.
1: Oh, all right. Well, that's a lot of miles here.
13: Yeah.
1: And keeping the streets hot. And remind us again how often you walk and when you do all that.
13: Yeah, we walk every Wednesday at 9 a.m. Until summer's over, and then we bump it out to 10 when things start cooling off. And we have four different locations, one for each Wednesday of the month. Mm. And that keeps it a little more interesting when we kind of bounce around. And then if there's a fifth Wednesday in the month, which happens every once in a while, we do a surprise walk somewhere.
1: Okay. Oh, so that's fun.
13: Our last one, we went to Dayville and walked all around there and then went to the cafe afterwards and had breakfast.
1: made a deal out of it.
13: Absolutely.
1: Okay. And you always say you have room for more walkers. If someone's interested, what do they do?
13: Yeah, they can contact me. We've picked up, it's been several months. We picked up, I think, four new people, and they show up pretty religiously to our walks. Mm-hmm. They become part of our group. I heard we have another one that may be starting with us very soon. So, yeah, we welcome that. They can get a hold of me. I'll just throw my number out there. It's 503-931-5343. You could call me. We are also, I think my number is in the Fire Hall Press every week in the calendar of events, too. Mm. I believe it's in there. And we also have a Facebook site called Walk O Latte, like coffee, latte coffee. Mm-hmm. It's kind of our nickname. And if you go in there and type that in, Walk O latte with dashes in between. You can pick up our Facebook site and see what's in there and contact us through that as well.
1: All right. In the wintertime, I'm going to call you guys the iced lattes.
13: Boy, it's been that way. I think we walked at Clyde Holiday on that trail to the Frog Pond one time, and it was knee-deep snow, and it's like, let's go.
1: Yeehaw.
13: And it was actually a pretty fun day.
1: Oh,
13: so.
1: Fun. Oh, cool. Well, good. Well, thanks for joining me this morning, Larry. We are out of time. I appreciate you coming in and filling us in on all this stuff. I feel like we covered a lot of ground
13: today. I think we did, yeah.
1: Yeah, and if someone wants to become part of the Change Alliance and things that you do, all you got to do is give you a call, right?
13: Absolutely.
1: Okay. And you gave us your contact information, so yeah. I appreciate that. And all right, until next time.
13: Thanks for having me.
1: All right. Thanks for coming in. Been on the show here with Larry DeCue, Grant County Change Alliance peer leader. And you've had it on Coffee Time. Everyone, keep it tuned to KJDY.
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2: I'm Logan Bajet. 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The Oregon State Fire Marshal has mobilized two structural task forces through immediate response to the community of Greenhorn. The Baker County Sheriff's Office has level 3 evacuations in place for the Greenhorn Fire, updated this morning to 108.1 acres, and also the nearby Salmon Fire was updated at just under 230 acres. Aircraft have been assigned to all fires. The public is asked to avoid the area for everyone's safety and to facilitate the firefighting efforts. Yesterday morning, the Baker Fire Defense Board chief and county commissioners requested assistance to help protect homes and critical infrastructure in Greenhorn. The fire marshal is sending two task forces from Lane and Yamhill counties and a division supervisor from Portland Fire and Rescue. Several fires have ignited in Grant County over the last couple of days, including the middle fork of the John Day River area. The Caribou Fire was last updated this morning at 12 acres burning south of Twin Buttes. The Cow Meadow Fire is 9.8 acres burning north of Twin Buttes. Both fires are north of County Road 20. The Chattanooga Fire near Chattanooga Mountain is 3 acres burning near the 4560 road. Resource response continues in the area. North of Long Creek and south of the Grant County line, the Brush Creek Fire was last updated at 7 acres. The Murph Fire was reported yesterday southeast of Monument. It was last updated at 8.1 acres with firefighting resources on scene. Currently, no evacuation orders are in place for Grant County. And don't forget, you can sign up for Grant County Emergency Alerts at grantcountyoregon.net. I'm Logan Bajet. Follow breaking news on the Elkhorn Media Group Facebook page.
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1: The news starts now.
2: Iran's retaliation expands. I'm Lisa Brady, Fox News. Jordan shooting down multiple incoming missiles, says Iran also targets Bahrain, Kuwait, and Qatar, all home to U.S. troops, in response to a second night of U.S. strikes on Iran over its targeting of commercial ships in the Strait of Hormuz.
3: This additional round of strikes was meant to further impair Iran's ability to carry out these attacks on civilians at sea, with U.S. Central Command confirming that about 90 Iranian targets, including air defense systems, were struck. Still, the president said early this morning that the other side is desperate to talk.
4: They want to make a deal so badly. They called a little while ago. They want to make a deal so badly. I just don't know if they're worthy of making a deal. I don't know that they're going to honor the deal. That's the problem.
3: The president, on his trip back from Turkey, arriving at the White House around 1:45 this morning, saying at the conclusion of the NATO summit that he was at that the worst is yet to come for Iran if this dishonesty persists.
2: Fox's Alexandria Hoff at the White House. Search and rescue efforts underway at a shoe factory in China after a fire broke out, already blamed for 28 deaths. No word yet on a cause. Day four of a hearing on probable cause to send accused Charlie Kirk assassin Tyler Robinson to trial. And Judge Tony Graff just ruled that not all exhibits will be shown in open court.
5: Transparency is an important principle, but it must be maintained in a manner consistent with the constitutional rights and protections afforded to all parties.
2: Rejecting a motion from Erica Kirk for everything to be made public. This as the court prepares to hear a redacted version of a taped interview with Robinson's ex-roommate and lover Lance Twiggs. Just getting reports, U.S. star player Christian Pulisic fractured his right leg during the World Cup loss to Belgium. A source tells the Associated Press he'll be sidelined for several weeks. No official announcement. World Cup quarterfinals begin today with France and Morocco, 4 Eastern on Fox. 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
2: The Texas governor puts a Texas hospital under scrutiny, asking regulators to investigate whether any state laws were broken by billboards appearing to advertise birth packages near the southern border.
11: It also directed expectant mothers to the website havemybabyintexas.com. That has since been removed.
2: Fox's Brooke Taylor in Dallas.
11: Now, a spokesperson for Mission Regional Medical Center told me this campaign, it started in 2021, but they pulled down those billboards and the whole campaign this week because of, quote, the potential of unintended misunderstanding. Adding, quote, like hospitals across the country and throughout the region, we share information about the healthcare services we provide. We do not support or facilitate any unlawful activity and work to comply with all applicable federal and state laws.
2: This just days after the U.S. Supreme Court upheld birthright citizenship, President Trump posting that American citizenship is not for sale and that the court should rehear that case. Bonnie Tyler has died, the pop singer best known for an iconic hit. Which made her the first Welsh person to top the charts in the U.S.
12: Another 80s hit was originally recorded for the film Footloose. Holding Out for a Hero also appeared in Shrek 2 two decades later. Tyler, the daughter of a coal miner, was born Gynor Hopkins. Her singing career kicked off with a local talent competition. She continued touring into her 70s. Her family says the 75-year-old passed away in a hospital in Portugal as a result of an illness she was being treated for. Lillian Wu, Fox News.
2: The most successful Wimbledon ever for American Coco Gauff has just ended with a tiebreak semifinal loss to Czech player Karolina Muchová. I'm Lisa Brady, Fox News.
0: It's more than just music. 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
2: 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Sunny skies in the John Day Basin. High temperatures in the mid-80s to lower 90s. On into tonight, expect clear skies with lows into the 50s. And for tomorrow, more sunshine, highs in the mid-80s to lower 90s. For the Ochoco-John Day Highlands, that includes Prairie City and Seneca. Sunny today and highs in the lower to mid-80s. Tonight, expect clear skies, lows in the mid-40s to lower 50s. And then on into tomorrow, it'll be sunny again with highs into the 80s. That's a look at our forecast. Follow current conditions at elkhornmediagroup.com. That's also a good place to download our free Elkhorn mobile app.
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1: The news starts now.
2: Counterattacks intercepted. I'm Lisa Brady, Fox News. A U.S. official just confirming reports that dozens of Iranian drones and missiles have been intercepted by the U.S. and its regional partners after a second night of U.S. strikes on Iran.
3: CENTCOM reports U.S. forces hit about 90 Iranian military targets, including their air defense systems, their coastal surveillance assets, their missile and drone storage sites, and also their naval capabilities and military logistics.
2: Fox's Aisha Hasni, this over Iran, targeting commercial ships. A former U.S. Olympian accused of vandalizing the renovated reflecting pool on the National Mall enters a plea.
4: 67-year-old David Hearn entered a not guilty plea in a brief appearance in federal court. The former Olympic canoe racer is charged with a felony count of destruction of property, accused by federal prosecutors of deliberately ripping the liner from the Lincoln Memorial reflecting pool on June 19th. The case has become a political lightning rod, with President Trump alleging vandalism is responsible for peeling paint and algae marring a $16 million upgrade to the reflecting pool.
2: Fox's Jared Halpern in Washington. Hearn says he reached in to examine coating that was already peeled. Potential candidates lining up in Maine to replace Graham Plattner in the U.S. Senate race. The Democratic nominee suspending his campaign following a rape allegation he still denies. State party leaders holding an emergency meeting last night.
5: Now about 600 Democratic delegates are going to pick the party's new Senate nominee, not the voters. It's something Graham Plattner and his supporters aren't happy about.
6: This is exactly the kind of political system that everyone voted against on June 9th. And for that reason, we need to be assured that it is going to be open and democratic as we move forward.
5: Plattner did not apologize, though, and says the Democratic establishment just wanted him out.
2: Fox's Alexis McAdams. Democrats are trying to unseat Republican Senator Susan Collins. 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
2: Only one candidate expected in the running to be the next British Prime Minister.
12: A week-long window is open to nominate a new leader of the UK's Labour Party.
13: Strange thing to say, but I've just been in to nominate myself to be leader of the Labour Party.
12: Andy Burnham's the only one saying they'll run, and as leader of the majority party becomes Prime Minister if he wins.
13: The thing will go on over the next few days, so it won't be the final word. But it's all starting to feel very real.
12: Keir Starmer is resigning after 2 years as Labour leader and Prime Minister under public and party pressure. Burnham's nickname is the King of the North. He was mayor of Greater Manchester until last month when he won an election to return to Parliament. He says he'll divide the Prime Minister's office between London and Manchester. Chris Foster, Fox News.
2: Plans for a data center in Georgia are on hold after a packed city meeting.
14: After the Marietta City Planning Commission voted to approve a plan to rezone 11 acres of Powers Ferry Place for a data center, people started protesting outside City Hall.
15: We need a new system that puts people over profit.
14: Some of those outside were wearing shirts that said socialism is the future. After dozens of people filled the City Hall meeting room, the council voted to table a decision rezoning the area for a data center, as well as a moratorium on new data center approvals through the rest of this year.
2: Fox's Jessica Rosenthal. Ground is broken in New York City on the last commercial development to be built in the footprint of the fallen Twin Towers. The governor and New York mayor among the officials on hand for today's ceremony. Two World Trade Center will will house the new corporate headquarters for American Express, with 55 floors and 2 million square feet of office space scheduled for completion in 2031, 30 years after the 9/11 attacks. A partial rebound for the Dow after yesterday's sell-off, right now up 163 points. The S&P also in the green, and the Nasdaq's rallying up 259. I'm Lisa Brady, Fox News.
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2: 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Sunny skies in the John Day Basin. High temperatures in the mid-80s to lower 90s. On into tonight, expect clear skies with lows into the 50s. And for tomorrow, more sunshine, highs in the mid-80s to lower 90s. For the Ochocotlán Highlands, that includes Prairie City and Seneca. Sunny today and highs in the lower to mid-80s. Tonight, expect clear skies, lows in the mid-40s to lower 50s. And then on into tomorrow, it'll be sunny again with highs into the 80s. That's a look at our forecast. Follow current conditions at elkhornmediagroup.com. 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
1: I'm Bill Hemmer, and these are the most impactful moments in American history. The man who would become the world's most wanted criminal, the leader of a ruthless and violent terrorist organization, a self-identified caliphate with a $25 million bounty on his head. He was Abu Bakr al-Baghdadi. Baghdadi ruled from the playbook established by Zarqawi, using the same vicious tactics to raise and spread the presence of his jihadist group, known as ISIS, across the Middle East. Baghdadi was able to evade capture and detection for nearly a decade. That is, until October 26, 2019. Baghdadi was surrounded by United States Special Operations Forces. Baghdadi detonated a suicide vest, killing himself. It was a significant display of the power and precision of U.S. intelligence in their fight in the war on terror. I'm Bill Hemmer, Fox News.
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2: A possible confession takes center stage. I'm Lisa Brady, Fox News. What accused Charlie Kirk assassin Tyler Robinson told his ex-roommate Lance Twiggs, first in text messages on the day of the killing and then in person the next day.
3: And did he talk about what he had done?
4: Didn't go into detail. I just asked him in person if what he said was true the night before, and he said it was. I started crying a little bit and said he wishes he hadn't done it.
2: A redacted version of that videotaped interview between Twiggs and investigators was just played in a Utah courtroom on day four of the preliminary hearing to determine if there's enough evidence to go to trial. Earlier, Judge Tony Graff rejecting a motion by Erica Kirk's lawyers who want everything made public.
5: The court does not make a blanket ruling as it relates to any exhibit.
2: Instead, the judge will consider each exhibit individually. The man who killed an American tourist in Hungary is sent to prison.
6: 31-year-old Mackenzie Michalski from Portland, Oregon, was on vacation in Hungary when she went missing in November 2024. Investigators say she met her killer at a nightclub before leaving for the man's apartment. There, she was beaten and strangled. An Irish citizen identified only by the initials LTM has been found guilty of her murder and sentenced to 14 years in prison. There's no possibility of parole. After his arrest, the then 37-year-old man claimed Michalski's death was an accident, but police say he tried to cover up his crime by cleaning his apartment and disposing of his victim's body.
2: Fox's Jonathan Savage. President Trump has several White House meetings today after returning overnight from the NATO summit in Turkey, while the U.S. military hit Iranian targets for a second night. Iran retaliating again by targeting U.S. force sites around the region. A U.S. official says drones and missiles were intercepted by the U.S. and its partners. 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
2: A new development in the case of the new mom found stabbed to death a month ago.
12: The husband of Brooke Hanlon, a psychotherapist and marriage counselor, found stabbed to death inside her Chester, New Jersey home June 6th, has obtained a lawyer. This from Fox News Digital, which reports investigators with the Morris County Prosecutor's Office Major Crimes Unit have confirmed that James Connor Hanlon, who goes by Connor, has been communicating with investigators following his wife's killing. The agency says it's been in touch with several family members throughout the investigation. When asked whether Hanlon had been cooperative, authorities chose not to comment. The Hanlons' one-year-old baby is said to be safe and being cared for by family members. Lillian Wu, Fox News.
2: A former Memphis doctor is sentenced for using dirty equipment.
13: 45-year-old Sanjeev Kumar, the gynecologist who operated a women's clinic in Memphis, sentenced to 20 years in prison for multiple convictions, including health care fraud, after he was caught reusing dirty devices, even single-use medical devices, on patients between September of 2019 and April of 2024. The U.S. Attorney's Office saying Kumar was motivated by greed, disregarded clear medical risks, and caused a significant physical and psychological harm to his patients.
2: Fox's Jeff Benasso. Prosecutors say more than 15,000 women had compromised procedures, with Kumar charging more than $41 million. What had been Palm Beach International Airport in Florida is now president President Donald J. Trump International Airport.
14: This morning, Eric Trump celebrated the milestone arriving aboard Trump Force One as that first aircraft to officially land at 5:01 a.m. Despite some pushback, Eric says Palm Beach County officials were incredibly supportive of the name change.
2: Fox's Dana Marie McNichol, the Florida legislature and the FAA approved the change. Stocks are higher. Right now, the Dow is up 184. I'm Lisa Brady, Fox News.

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2: 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Sunny skies in the John Day Basin. High temperatures in the mid-80s to lower 90s. On into tonight, expect clear skies with lows into the 50s. And for tomorrow, more sunshine, highs in the mid-80s to lower 90s. For the Ochoco John Day Highlands, that includes Prairie City and Seneca. Sunny today and highs in the lower to mid-80s. Tonight, expect clear skies, lows in the mid-40s to lower 50s. And then on into tomorrow, it'll be sunny again with highs into the 80s. That's a look at our forecast. Follow current conditions at elkhornmediagroup.com. That's also a good place to download our free Elkhorn mobile app.
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3: 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The Oregon State Fire Marshal has mobilized two structural task forces through immediate response to the community of Greenhorn. The Baker County Sheriff's Office has level 3 evacuations in place for the Greenhorn Fire, updated this morning to 108.1 acres, and also the nearby Salmon Fire was updated at just under 230 acres. Aircraft have been assigned to all fires. The public is asked to avoid the area for everyone's safety and to facilitate the firefighting efforts. Yesterday morning, the Baker Fire Defense Board chief and county commissioners requested assistance to help protect homes and critical infrastructure in Greenhorn. The fire marshal is sending two task forces from Lane and Yamhill counties and a division supervisor from Portland Fire and Rescue. Several fires have ignited in Grant County over the last couple of days, including the middle fork of the John Day River area. The Caribou Fire was last updated this morning at 12 acres burning south of Twin Buttes. The Cow Meadow Fire is 9.8 acres burning north of Twin Buttes. Both fires are north of County Road 20. The Chattanooga Fire near Chattanooga Mountain is 3 acres burning near the 4560 road. Resource response continues in the area. North of Long Creek and south of the Grant County line, the Brush Creek Fire was last updated at 7 acres. The Murph Fire was reported yesterday southeast of Monument. It was last updated at 8.1 acres with firefighting resources on scene. Currently, no evacuation orders are in place for Grant County. And don't forget, you can sign up for Grant County Emergency Alerts at grantcountyoregon.net. I'm Logan Bidget. Follow breaking news on the Elkhorn Media Group Facebook page.
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4: Ag Information Network, I'm Bob Larson with your agribusiness update. Well, farm groups are pushing back against Bayer's request for new duties on glyphosate imports from China, warning the move could raise costs for farmers already facing tight margins. Bayer has asked federal officials to impose anti-dumping and countervailing duties on Chinese glyphosate imports, arguing the products are sold at artificially low prices that threaten the long-term viability of domestic production. Reuters reports the request drew criticism from commodity organizations. Well, for years, women in agribusiness has led the industry in recognizing women's contributions with the prestigious WIAA Demeter Award of Excellence. Now, WIAA is expanding the recognition to include 6 new leadership awards: Executive, Rising, Investment and Capital, Advisory and Consulting, Talent and Workforce, and Innovation and AI Leadership. Recipients will be recognized at the Women in Agribusiness Summit, September 22nd through 24th in New Orleans. For details, visit womeninag.com. Well, according to Growth Market Reports, the global climate smart agricultural market reached $17.4 billion in 2025 amid robust growth driven by the urgent need to address climate change. The market is projected to expand at an annual growth rate of 13%, reaching about $52.3 billion by 2034. This growth comes through accelerating investments in sustainable ag technologies, expanding government incentive programs, and the rising adoption of digital and precision farming solutions.
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7: 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This is Lori Boyer for the Ag Information Network. Producer sentiment slipped again in June as the Purdue University CME Group Ag Economy Barometer fell 6 points to 113. The current conditions index dropped to 102, its lowest reading in a year and a half, and the future expectations index slid 7 points. High input costs remain the top concern for 47% of farmers, followed by low commodity prices at 23%. 42% of those said rising costs are limiting any financial improvement this year. Only 12% of producers reported being better off financially than a year ago, and 22% expect conditions to improve over the next 12 months. Cattle groups are pushing back against the U.S. Trade Representative after it signaled it would exempt Brazilian beef from proposed Section 301 tariffs. The tariffs tied to forced labor allegations include a 25% list affecting many countries. Brazil also faces concerns over illegal deforestation. Corn and ethanol groups support tariffs, while seed and feedstock industries seek exemptions. Brazilian officials warn broad sanctions could hurt U.S. consumers. Texas Agriculture Commissioner Sid Miller is urging the Food and Drug Administration to authorize ivermectin in livestock feed as the new world screwworm spreads across Texas. He says feed-based treatment would let producers protect whole herds and help to reach free-ranging wildlife. I'm Lori Boyer for the Ag Information Network.
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5: 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I'm Russell Nemitz. Well, ASI President and Montana Sheep Producer Ben LaFelt, along with ASI Wool Council Chair Julie Hansmeyer out of Colorado and ASI staff, recently traveled to Da Nang, China to represent U.S. sheep producers at the 95th International Wool Textile Organization Congress. Travel was supported through USDA Foreign Agricultural Service grant funding. Now, the event drew some 238 participants, though, from across the global wool supply chain for 3 days of industry dialogue in Da Nang,
8: recognized as the world's wool knitwear capital. During the Congress's sustainability session, G.N. Carver of Shanico Wool Company presented as an invited ASI speaker, sharing a U.S. grower's perspective with an international audience. The Congress also marked the launch of the IWTO Green Book, while additional sessions explored artificial intelligence and digitalization, traceability, and the market trends reshaping the global textile landscape. ASI remains an active IWTO member to this day. 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
10: Hello, everybody. This is Trent Stewart with the Central Oregon Livestock Auction Market Report. We had 471 head. Virtually no tests on a 3 to 5 weight steer or heifer this week. 5 to 6 weight steers at 440 to 480. 600 to 700 pound steers at 395 to 430. 700 to 800 pound yearling type steers at 360 to 395. 800 to 900 pound yearling type steers at 350 to 368. Heifers weighing 500 to 600 pounds, 375 to 400. 600 to 700 pound heifers at 350 to 375. 7 to 8 weight heifers at 315 to 325. 800 to 900 pound heifers at $3 to $3.15. Bred cows, we had just a sprinkling of bred cows, and they brought $2,700 to $3,000. Same news for pairs, had a few at $3,750 to $3,950. Butcher cows were absolutely on fire, with high yield lean cows weighing 1,300 to 1,500 pounds at 185 to 196. High yield fleshy cows weighing 1,500 to 2,000 pounds at 175 to 189. Medium yield cows at 11 to 1,300 pounds, 160 to 175. Low yield cows weighing 950 to 1,200 at 125 to 150. Feeder type cows weighing 9.5 to 1,200. These are your 5, 6, 7 year old cows. They're about 185 to 205. Heiferettes weighing 8.5 to 1,100 pounds at 240 to 275. Bulls, check this out. High yield bulls weighing over 1,800 pounds at 230 to 240. Medium yield bulls weighing over 1,500 pounds at 220 to 230. Feeder type bulls weighing 12.5 and up at 210 to 220. Into the weeks to come, we will be featuring our next feeder sale on July the 13th. Fat cattle trade seems to be existing in the mid 250s, 255 to 257. Of course, there's some formula cattle that are fetching more than that, but still trading very, very well. Thank you very, very much for all of your business. Keep selling them at auction to the highest bidder. Take care.
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3: 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Sunny skies in the John Day Basin. High temperatures in the mid-80s to lower 90s. On into tonight, expect clear skies with lows into the 50s. And for tomorrow, more sunshine, highs in the mid-80s to lower 90s. For the Ochocotlán Highlands, that includes Prairie City and Seneca. Sunny today and highs in the lower to mid-80s. Tonight, expect clear skies, lows in the mid-40s to lower 50s. And then on into tomorrow, it'll be sunny again with highs into the 80s. That's a look at our forecast. Follow current conditions at elkhornmediagroup.com. That's also a good place to download our free Elkhorn mobile app.
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0: Noel Edfoot, there's Billy Strings right here on Real Country. Half past 12. Well, it's 12:31 now. It's even further past half past. It's 83 degrees outside. Now let's look at some Best Buys. Seeing what all kinds of stuff folks have listed for sale. Maybe it's things they want or things to trade for, just get rid of, give away, anything like that that is happening in your life. You can just put your information on some paper. You take that little chunk of paper into Ace Hardware in John Day, then go to the back of the store there. Between Paint and Sporting Goods is where you see the Best Buys box. Get your stuff dropped into that. We put it on the show. It happens free. It runs for a week. All right. Ah, and there goes Hildy and Cora in front of the station. So, yeah, camel sighting live. All right. And they're going to the saddle shop. Ooh, I wonder what's going to come out of that. Anyway, all right, let's get on with Best Buys here. Okay, for sale on this one, they've got their two DR trimmers listed. It says both trimmers have been changed over to pneumatic tires for easier mobility over rough terrain, and they run perfectly. So one of them, it looks like the newer one, is self-propelled. It's got an electric start. It was purchased 2 years ago. Very little use on that. They want $700. $700 for the newer one, then for the older one. They say it's been used a lot. They want $100 for that trimmer. All right, so call Bob for more details. You can reach Bob at 541-589-5913. Again, call Bob, 541-589-5913 for the trimmers. 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It works well. They want $20 or best offer for the clean, good-working toilet. Okay, there's that, and then, let's see, they've got a trade deal that they want to do as well. They're looking for a trade for, okay, so they're looking for a Yamaha TW200, and then they have a Suzuki motorcycle. It's a dual sport, and they say to call for details on that, but again, they want to trade for a Yamaha TW200. So if you have a trade deal, you can make them, give them a call. And then otherwise, this other stuff for sale here. Numbers 541-701-7858. 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
0: 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And here's a wanted ad. 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So if you have one for sale or know where they can find them one, give them a call. 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Again, 541-575-0836. And a wanted ad, they're looking for some tires. They need them to be in good to fair condition, highway or all weather, and they need size 215 by 65 R16. Call Kevin if you have some tires available. Again, Kevin needs size 215 by 65 R16 tires that are in good condition, highway or all weather. So you can reach Kevin at 541-612-0220. 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
0: Okay, that's all I have in the folder here for our Nightums Ace Hardware's Best Buys. Now, if you have stuff to put on the show, you know how to do it. And if you don't, just listen for the next minute, and you will. So just get your info on a small chunk of paper, take that into Ace Hardware and John Day, drop it in the Best Buys box at the back of the store between paint and sporting goods, and you're good. See, that didn't even take a minute. Few specifics, though, that you want to think about here. 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Also, no non-DEQ approved wood stoves and no handguns. And make sure you have your phone number listed. Make sure you got the prices listed out for those for sale things. And then whatever it is that is going on, just include all the specifics there just so we know what's happening and it's clear as can be. Put it in the box. We'll put it on the show. Hopefully you get some phone calls about it. If you don't, run it again maybe for another week. Consider changing prices or just whatever. But if you do, you know, sell your items and things like that, feel free to keep us updated here at the station. You can call us 575-1400. We can pull items out as they sell or drop the prices for you, whatever you need. So that is it. It's 1239. It's about 84 out there now. And plenty of country music is on the way. LBT, Little Big Town, right after this. Make sure to catch the yard sale happening Friday and Saturday, July 10th and 11th in Mount Vernon. It's at 494 Juniper Lane and runs from 8 a.m. till 4 p.m. There's all kinds of stuff, fabric, vintage dishes, clothes, tools, chainsaws, fishing stuff, and so much more. That's Friday, July 10th and Saturday, July 11th, 8 a.m. till 4 p.m. at 494 Juniper Lane in Mount Vernon. 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
3: I'm Michelle Foligno. Garth Brooks is readying his return to the stage, revealing on social media his upcoming Blame It All on My Roots arena tour in a teaser video he posted on X and Instagram. Brooks also named the first stop on the tour.
4: Indianapolis is the perfect city to start the world tour.
3: The initial stop will be a two-night stand at Gainbridge Fieldhouse on August 21st and 22nd. No other tour dates have been announced. Tickets on sale July 17th. Dolly, a true original musical featuring new music and classic hits, will begin previews at Broadway's St. James Theater on Monday, December 7th, with an official opening on January 19th, 2027, which also happens to be Parton's 81st birthday. The musical had its world premiere last summer in Nashville. Among the hits included in the score are I Will Always Love You, Jolene, Coat of Many Colors, and more. That's Fox Country on Fox.
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2: A tearful day in court. Lisa Brady, Fox News, as a preliminary hearing continues in Utah for Charlie Kirk's accused killer, Tyler Robinson.
3: It has been a grueling 4 days for Erica Kirk, and today, when that graphic evidence against her husband's accused assassin played out in court, she broke down into tears.
2: Fox's Claudia Cowan at the courthouse in Provo.
3: Now, the courtroom camera is not allowed to show Erica Kirk, but our reporter in the courtroom says that when prosecutors showed text messages between Lance Twiggs and Tyler Robinson discussing Robinson wanting to get a hunting rifle, and later when Robinson talked about trying to retrieve the rifle he had left near campus but feared an officer might still be there, Erica started audibly crying. She was comforted by Charlie's mom, Catherine, who had her hand on Erica's arm. She was also in tears. And Tyler Robinson's mother, Amber, also wiping her eyes today. Keep in mind, she and her husband helped facilitate their son's surrender the day after Charlie Kirk was killed.
2: Prosecutors also playing a redacted videotaped interview with Twiggs, the former roommate and lover, who says Robinson told him the day after the September shooting he wished he had not done it. This week's hearing is for the judge to decide if there's enough evidence for a trial. Two U.S. officials just confirming to Fox News the U.S. military has not carried out any strikes on Iran in the last few hours. This after reports of explosions. The U.S. has hit Iranian targets for the past 2 nights in response to attacks on commercial ships, and Iran has responded with attacks on several Gulf neighbors who host U.S. forces. President Trump telling reporters early today,
4: "They want to make a deal so badly. I just don't know if they're worthy of making a deal. I don't know that they're going to honor the deal. That's the problem."
2: Arriving back at the White House during pre-dawn hours from the NATO summit in Turkey. Stocks finish higher. The Dow up 139 points at the bell, a partial rebound from yesterday's sell-off. 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
2: A former U.S. Olympian accused of vandalizing the renovated reflecting pool on the National Mall enters a plea.
10: 67-year-old David Hearn entered a not guilty plea in a brief appearance in federal court. The former Olympic canoe racer is charged with a felony count of destruction of property, accused by federal prosecutors of deliberately ripping the liner from the Lincoln Memorial reflecting pool on June 19th. The case has become a political lightning rod, with President Trump alleging vandalism is responsible for peeling paint and algae marring a $16 million upgrade to the reflecting pool. Hearn says he reached into the pool to examine coating already peeled and touched a chunk attached to the side of the pool. A federal judge released Hearn while he awaits trial. In Washington, Jared Halpern, Fox News.
2: A judge in Ohio just granting a preliminary injunction for 24 men's and women's college basketball players who are suing the NCAA for eligibility. They're claiming the new age-based model unfairly shuts them out of further competition. Today's ruling allows a chance to enter the transfer portal as preparation for trial continues. A new global ranking of livable cities has some familiar winners and no American cities in the top 10.
11: Copenhagen is once again the world's most livable city, according to the Economist Intelligence Unit's annual Global Livability Index. The ranking scores 173 cities on stability, healthcare, education, infrastructure, and culture. Vienna finishes second, followed by Melbourne, Sydney, and Zurich. No U.S. city cracks the top 10, although New York records one of the biggest improvements in this year's rankings. Researchers say the highest-ranked cities offer a combination of strong public services, reliable infrastructure, low crime, and easy access to health care.
2: Fox's Matt Murphy. Recapping stocks, the Dow up 139, the NASDAQ up 336. I'm Lisa Brady, Fox News.
0: I've got more miles on my boots than my truck.
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1: 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Sunny skies in the John Day Basin, high temperatures in the mid-80s to lower 90s. On into tonight, expect clear skies with lows into the 50s. And for tomorrow, more sunshine, highs in the mid-80s to lower 90s. For the Ochocotlán Highlands, that includes Prairie City and Seneca. Sunny today and highs in the lower to mid-80s. Tonight, expect clear skies, lows in the mid-40s to lower 50s. And then on into tomorrow, it'll be sunny again with highs into the 80s. That's a look at our forecast. Follow current conditions at elkhornmediagroup.com. 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
2: They're connecting the dots in court. I'm Lisa Brady, Fox News. After previously detailing surveillance camera footage from Utah Valley University on the day of Charlie Kirk's killing, prosecutors today playing parts of the videotaped interview between investigators and Lance Twiggs, the former roommate and lover of accused assassin Tyler Robinson, who was shown photos of the surveillance footage during that interview.
3: It definitely, especially the bottom, the last two, definitely do look like him.
2: And a moment later, clarifying,
3: They do look like Tyler Robinson.
2: Prosecutors also focusing on a possible confession and text messages between the two. Twiggs telling investigators that when he questioned Robinson in person the day after the killing, he said he wished he hadn't done it. It's day four of a preliminary hearing on probable cause for trial. Not clear yet what's next between the U.S. and Iran after 2 days of renewed strikes. Fox's Aisha Hosni at the White House.
4: The president certainly has a lot of options on the table when it comes to Iran. And as he contemplates what to do about the Iranians next, whether he can even really strike a long-lasting deal with this regime, the Iranians are spilling onto the streets in Iran and threatening to kill him.
2: It's on the final day of the funeral for Iran's slain supreme leader. More potential candidates lining up to challenge Republican Senator Susan Collins in Maine after Democratic nominee Graham Platner suspended his campaign while still denying a rape allegation.
5: Following an emergency Wednesday night meeting, state Democratic Party leaders said they voted to hold a special 600-person nominating convention to fill the vacancy. Maine law dictates a July 27th deadline to replace Platner on the ballot.
2: Fox's Tanya J. Powers. Platner still needs to file the paperwork to officially withdraw. The deadline for that is Monday. But he and some of his supporters are criticizing using delegates instead of voters to pick a replacement. America is listening to Fox News.
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2: Four people are accused of witness intimidation near Mobile, Alabama, in a case that includes an apparent voodoo ritual.
11: The FBI says convicted drug dealer John Mathurin and three co-defendants face additional charges of conspiracy to tamper with a witness who helped prosecutors in the case. An affidavit lays out an alleged plot to target the witness. We're told on one of the defendants' phones that images were found of the witness, the judge in the case, and the prosecutor, depicted in what appears to be a voodoo ritual with a machete being stabbed through the witness's photo and candles being lit. The FBI also says there was talk of putting a GPS tracker on the witness's car, all in an alleged effort to not have the witness testify in the case.
2: Fox's Jeff Manasso. Just getting word that the oldest woman to fly in space has died. Wally Funk was 87, an aviation pioneer. Her caregiver just announcing her death in Texas, where she had an apartment in an assisted living facility. Funk was one of 13 female pilots who went through the same test as NASA's all-male astronaut corps in the early 1960s, but never made it to space until 2021 aboard Amazon founder Jeff Bezos's Blue Origin rocket. She had an 80s hit that transcends time. Bonnie Tyler has died.

0: one of the best-selling singles of all time, and it made her the first person from Wales to top the U.S. charts. Another hit, Holding Out for a Hero, originally recorded for the film Footloose, two decades later appearing in Shrek 2. Bonnie Tyler was 75. She died after being hospitalized for an undisclosed illness earlier this year in Portugal. A partial rebound for the Dow, up 139 points. The NASDAQ up more than 300. I'm Lisa Brady, Fox News.
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1: 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Sunny skies in the John Day Basin. High temperatures in the mid-80s to lower 90s. On into tonight, expect clear skies with lows into the 50s. And for tomorrow, more sunshine, highs in the mid-80s to lower 90s. For the Ochoco John Day Highlands, that includes Prairie City and Seneca. Sunny today and highs in the lower to mid-80s. Tonight, expect clear skies, lows in the mid-40s to lower 50s. And then on into tomorrow, it'll be sunny again with highs into the 80s. That's a look at our forecast. Follow current conditions at elkhornmediagroup.com. 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
1: The news starts now.
2: Four key testimony in the Charlie Kirk murder case. I'm Lee Silicera, Fox News. An investigator describing DNA and bullet evidence at the pretrial hearing for Tyler Robinson. Earlier today, prosecutors established from Robinson's former romantic partner that Robinson etched bullets used in the shooting.
3: State Bureau investigator Jennifer Falmuina testified about what those bullets said.
4: Will you read the markings here?
5: A fascist.
4: And page three.
5: Catch.
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5: Up arrow, right arrow, down arrow, down arrow, down arrow.
3: She detailed that swabs of parts of the rifle suspected of being used in the shooting of Charlie Kirk revealed DNA from Robinson. Prosecutors played a video of an investigative interview with Robinson's former romantic partner, Lance Twiggs, in which Twiggs said Robinson cried after the shooting and said he wished he hadn't done it.
2: Fox's Jessica Rosenthal. Eight men have been indicted on federal murder and terrorism and conspiracy charges.

0: for their roles in a planned drone and sniper attack at the UFC match at the White House last month. The indictment charges all eight in two separate conspiracies, one to provide material support to terrorists and a second to commit murder on federal government territory and to murder a federal government official. The U.S. military denying reports from Iran of a new round of attacks after 2 days of strikes.
1: The U.S. strikes hit some 90 targets last night. They include two rail bridges on lines the U.S. says were used by Iran to transport weapons, missiles, launches, runways were hit, and a number of maritime targets were hit on the coast. The town Bashir was hit, and that is where Iran maintains a massive nuclear facility.
0: Fox's Mike Tobin in Tel Aviv. Wally Funk, the aviation pioneer who was the oldest woman to launch into space, has died. Her caregiver says Funk died in an assisted living facility outside Dallas and Fort Worth. Funk was one of 13 female pilots who went through the same test as NASA's all-male astronauts in the 1980s. 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
2: Point.
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0: The FBI joins a multi-agency investigation after remains of a child were discovered in Illinois that are believed to be tied to a Missouri kidnapping case.
7: Child remains were found Wednesday in Stookey Township in St. Clair County, Illinois.
8: Deep into the woods, and it required construction-grade equipment to tear down vegetation and trees.
7: St. Louis police spokesman Mitch McCoy saying the case could be connected to a parental kidnapping case there, reported to police last month, involving a mother who had not seen her child in 2 years. The missing child's father, 32-year-old Ronell Jones, and another woman have both been taken into custody and are being held without bond. Jeff Manasso, Fox News.
0: The number of dead from Ebola in the Congo is at least 600 as new suspected cases have been reported in areas of the country that were previously unaffected. The outbreak is caused by a virus that has no approved vaccine or treatment. The conflict in Iran impacting jet fuel costs. That means Americans will likely be spending more to travel this summer.
9: With tensions flaring up in the Middle East again, that means oil prices are climbing and so are jet fuel prices. They increase about 20 cents from Tuesday to Wednesday. That's a 10% increase over just that 1 day period. And that is raising concerns that airfare will stay high through the busy summer travel season. U.S. airlines spent around $6.7 billion on jet fuel in May. That's about 84% more than May of 2025. At the same time, airfare rose by 27%, but not nearly as much as the increase in jet fuel costs on a percentage basis.
0: Fox Business's Grady Trimble. Some airlines are attempting to offset the operating costs by cutting routes, increasing costs, or checking a bag, and enforcing capacity limits. Industry experts say airfares remain high due to a strong seasonal demand. I'm Lisa Lucera. 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
2: 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Now for the weather. In the John Day Valley, including Prairie City, this evening we'll have sunny skies moving to clear skies with temperatures lowering to around 70. Overnight, there'll be clear skies with a low for the night getting down around 53. Tomorrow morning, we'll have mainly sunny skies with temperatures rising up to around 79. Through Seneca and south into Harney County, this evening we'll have sunny skies, moving to clear skies, and temperatures lowering to around 67. Overnight, there'll be clear skies with a low for the night getting down around 50. Tomorrow morning, we'll have mainly sunny skies with temperatures rising up to around 77. For your current weather, log on to elkhornmediagroup.com.
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1: Here's the afternoon fire update. The Salmon Fire, also the Greenhorn Fire, half a mile northwest of Greenhorn in Grant County, is around 1,000 acres with no containment information. Olive Butte Fire, northeast of Greenhorn in Grant County, is around 40 acres with no containment information. The Anthony Fire, 2 miles north of Anthony Lakes in Baker and Union Counties, is around 400 acres with no containment information at this time. The 0396 Pine Canyon Fire, southwest of Service Creek in Wheeler County, is around 89 acres with no containment at this time. The North Cayuse Fire, east of Pendleton in Umatilla County, is around 4,887 acres with about 15% containment. Stay tuned here for the Fire and Outdoor Report and follow my Grant Harney County Facebook page for updates.
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his face. 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He left his fortune to some guy he barely knew. 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
2: I'm Michelle Foligno. Garth Brooks is readying his return to the stage, revealing on social media his upcoming Blame It All on My Roots arena tour in a teaser video he posted on X and Instagram. Brooks also named the first stop on the tour.
3: Indianapolis is the perfect city to start the world tour.
2: The initial stop will be a two-night stand at Gainbridge Fieldhouse on August 21st and 22nd. No other tour dates have been announced. Tickets on sale July 17th. Dolly, a true original musical featuring new music and classic hits, will begin previews at Broadway's St. James Theater on Monday, December 7th, with an official opening on January 19th, 2027, which also happens to be Parton's 81st birthday. The musical had its world premiere last summer in Nashville. Among the hits included in the score are I Will Always Love You, Jolene, Coat of Many Colors, and more. That's Fox Country on Fox.
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1: Your connection for news.
2: Charges filed. I'm Lisa LaSera, Fox News. Eight men facing serious charges for their roles in a foiled attack during the UFC fight at the White House last month.
3: The eight men were indicted in Ohio in two separate conspiracies to provide material support to terrorists and to murder a federal government official. All the defendants are accused of helping plot a drug.

0: and sniper attack at the White House during last month's UFC event. Federal investigators say the plan began in May. Law enforcement officials learned of the threat on June 10th, just days before the UFC event. One suspect says the plot included flying explosive-laden drones into the event and then shooting at the crowd. Seven of the eight suspects were arrested last month. The Justice Department says an eighth suspect, Chandler Skaggs of West Virginia, was charged this week.
1: Fox's Jared Halpern at the White House. Day four of the preliminary hearing for Tyler Robinson and the man accused of killing Charlie Kirk last September is just wrapping up.
2: Lance Twiggs was given immunity for doing this recorded interview with the prosecution back in April. Twiggs says Robinson left early on the morning of September 10th, the day Charlie Kirk was killed, and claims not to have heard from him until 11 that night. Text messages were shown and read in court where prosecutors say Robinson admitted to Twiggs that he was the one who assassinated the conservative commentator and had left a confession note under his keyboard. Twiggs finally saw Robinson in person the next day.
1: Fox's Claudia Cowan in Provo. Tyler Robinson has not yet entered a plea. President Trump's plan to build an arch in Washington, D.C. has won initial approval from a key federal commission. The National Capital Planning Commission voted to approve a preliminary site and building plans for the 250-foot arch. Final approval could come in September when the commission next meets, but members say they want information on the arch's violation of the city's law, which restricts how tall buildings can be. America's listening to Fox News.
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1: Sentencing for a former Memphis doctor who performed procedures with dirty equipment.
8: 45-year-old Sanjeev Kumar, the gynecologist who operated a women's clinic in Memphis, sentenced to 20 years in prison for multiple convictions, including health care fraud after he was caught reusing dirty devices, even single-use medical devices, on patients between September of 2019 and April of 2024. The U.S. Attorney's Office saying Kumar was motivated by greed, disregarded clear medical risks, and caused a significant physical and psychological harm to his patients, that more than 15,000 women underwent compromised procedures, in which Kumar raked in more than $41 million. Jeff Manasso, Fox News.
1: A judge has dismissed a lawsuit claiming Senator Tommy Tuberville does not meet the residency requirements to run for governor of Alabama. The judge saying she does not have the authority to determine the eligibility of a party's nominee prior to the general election. Bonnie Tyler, the raspy voice singer who rose to fame in the 1980s, has died.
9: Total Eclipse of the Heart made her the first Welsh person to top the charts in the U.S. Another 80s hit was originally recorded for the film Footloose. Holding Out for a Hero also appeared in Shrek 2 two decades later. Tyler, the daughter of a coal miner, was born Gynor Hopkins. Her singing career kicked off with a local talent competition. She continued touring into her 70s. Her family says the 75-year-old passed away in a hospital in Portugal as a result of an illness she was being treated for. Lillian Wu, Fox News.
1: Microsoft has announced it's cutting 4,800 jobs, including many in its Xbox division. I'm Lee Silicera. This is Fox News.
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1: 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Now for the weather. In the John Day Valley, including Prairie City, this evening we'll have sunny skies moving to clear skies with temperatures lowering to around 70. Overnight, there'll be clear skies with a low for the night getting down around 53. Tomorrow morning, we'll have mainly sunny skies with temperatures rising up to around 79. Through Seneca and south into Harney County, this evening has sunny skies, moving to clear skies, and temperatures lowering to around 67. Overnight, there'll be clear skies with a low for the night getting down around 50. Tomorrow morning, we'll have mainly sunny skies with temperatures rising up to around 77. For your current weather, log on to elkhornmediagroup.com.
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2: Here's the afternoon fire update. The Salmon Fire, also the Greenhorn Fire, half a mile northwest of Greenhorn in Grant County, is around 1,000 acres with no containment information. Olive Butte Fire, northeast of Greenhorn in Grant County, is around 40 acres with no containment information. The Anthony Fire, 2 miles north of Anthony Lakes in Baker and Union Counties, is around 400 acres with no containment information at this time. The 0396 Pine Canyon Fire, southwest of Service Creek in Whaler County, is around 89 acres with no containment at this time. The North Cayuse Fire, east of Pendleton in Umatilla County, is around 4,887 acres with about 15% containment. Stay tuned here for the Fire and Outdoor Report and follow my Grant Harney County Facebook page for updates.
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